0: chain link fence on the first base side. No balls and one strike. So Fox trying to get that surprise base hit bunt down. See if she could catch Kozad unaware. We'll see if she tries it again. No balls, one strike. Here it comes from the right-hander, Sarah Howell. She does show bunt again, puts it down. It's a beauty down the third baseline. Cargill is there, throws a strong throw over to first, and that one too strong. It got away from the first baseman, Beavers. And so rounding second, digging for third now is Braylon Fox. The throw from the first base side is not going to be in time. And so Fox is able to get to third on the error. And now a runner in scoring position for North Platte. So now it'll be up to Briley Wilkerson to drive in the first run of the game for North Platte. As Fox was able to go all the way to third. First pitch here from Sarah Howell. She shows bunt, puts it down. It goes foul behind the head of the catcher, Howerter. And so no balls and one strike. Wilkerson is looking for her first hit of the season. Here, game number 6 for North Platte. This is a big opportunity for her to try to get it. She is 0 for 12 so far with a run scored, 3 strikeouts. And it's coming up in a big spot with 2 outs and a runner on third. North Platte looking for their first run of the game in the second. She shows bunt, but the pitch went well up and in. And so she ducked out of the way. 1 ball and 1 strike. Corner infielders are in. Cargill and Beavers, third and first, respectively, anticipating this bunt here from the left-hander, Briley Wilkerson. We'll see if she does attempt it again. She does, and she sends it foul off the plate. And so it's a ball and 2 strikes. So now you would anticipate her being up and swinging here for North Platte with 2 strikes. 1-0 Kozad. Top of the second. Tying run is at third. Here is the 1-2 pitch from Sarah Howell. 1-2. That one is swung and fouled into the mid of Howard's turn. That will end things off here in the top of the second. That's 3 strikeouts in the inning for Sarah Howell. No runs on no hits. 1 error and 1 left on base for North Platte in the top of the second. Led to the bottom of the second. 2 up for Kozad. It's McNally, Cargill, and Munster. After an inning and a half, Kozad leads North Platte 1-0. It's high school softball on Kami Country.
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0: Seven, John Willis, glad to have you along for high school softball tonight on Kami Country, 1580 AM, 92.7 FM, 100.1 FM, or if you're listening online tonight at KRVN.com. It is 1-0 Kozad as we resume action here in the bottom of the second as the first pitch from Tiffany Townsend missed up and away. It is Maddie McNally who is leading things off for the Haymakers. Sarah Howell just had 3 strikeouts in the top half of the inning to help the Haymakers to a nice, easy inning defensively. Did have a runner get to third with 2 outs on the error, but did not come around to score. There's a swing and a miss from McNally. It is 1 ball and 1 strike. It is 6-7-8 due up for Kozad here in the bottom of the second after they got 2 hits with 2 outs, but one of those being an inside-the-park homer from Aubrey Hammerlin. That is how Kozad has this early lead, as there's a foul ball as that one was hit off the plate. And it's 1 ball and 2 strikes. And the right-hander, Maddie McNally. McNally, a sophomore for this Haymaker team. did not play at the varsity level a season ago for the Haymakers. As there is a swing and a drive into left. Jones came in, now steps towards her right, and she will make the catch. And one gone here in the bottom of the second. And so McNally retired to lead off this bottom of the second. Now coming up is the third baseman, Hennessy Cargill, who will come up with one out, nobody on for the Haymakers. Tiffany Townsend looking for an easier inning after what she saw in the first. She did strike out three in that first inning. It was just the back-to-back hits, including the inside-the-park homer, that did her in. First pitch was swung on and missed by Hennessy Cargill. And it's no balls and one strike. Here's the 0-1 from Townsend. That one, I think, just got away from her. Seemed to slip out of the hands and went behind Cargill. And it's one ball and one strike. Cargill, another one of those talented freshmen a season ago, coming back for her sophomore season. And that makes up a lot of this batting order for Cozad. Here's the 1-1 pitch from Townsend. 1-1, low outside corner, just a little bit off. Musi not quite able to frame it. And it's two balls and one strike. Cargill coming up with one out, nobody on, bottom of the second, and Cozad up 1-0. Two balls and one strike. Here is the pitch from Townsend. That one is swung on and missed. And it's two balls and two strikes. Cargill on the season, 1-for-8. Does have 3 strikeouts and a walk. Two balls, 2 strikes. Here's the pitch from Tiffany Townsend. 2-2. That one fouled back off the screen. And so she stays alive. It'll be 2 balls and 2 strikes once again. It's a nice long at bat here for Hennessy Cargill against the right-handed pitcher and Tiffany Townsend. She shows bunt, now backs off, waits for the pitch. Here it is, and a high fastball swung on and missed, and that's strikeout number 4 for Townsend, and 2 gone here in the bottom of the second.
3: Number 13, Mallory Munster.
0: Now this is where Cozad did their damage back in the first inning, was with 2 outs. Mighty Aubrey Hammerlin hit that inside the park homer with 2 outs, and then Sarah Howell singled. So we'll see what the Haymakers can do with 2 outs here in the bottom of the second. First pitch from Townsend on its way. Swung on and missed. Nice pitch up and away. Got Munster swinging. Munster Jr. for the Haymakers playing in right field defensively. Here's the 0-1 pitch. 0-1 sky high into shallow right field. Coming over is the second baseman, Douglas, and it drops over her head. She lost it in the sun. Right fielder Wright scoops it up, and Munster is on at first with 2 outs here in the second. And now there is a player down on the field here for North Platte. And so they will take a look at her with 2 outs here in the second. Again, the sun is kind of positioned where right where she was looking, as it's over on the left field side. And so she is down on the ground right now, so we will take a break. 1-0 Cozad in the bottom of the second. 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
0: John Willis back with you here on Cammy Country. The injured player was Matty Douglas, the second baseman, who had kind of been trying to track that ball in the sun on the pop fly and then fell over and hurt herself as she was trying to track that one down. And so going over to second base now, out of the dugout is going to be Aubrey Simmons, the freshman. She will go over to second base and take Douglas's spot. And so just to reset things, there are two outs here in the bottom of the second. At the plate now is Addie Howerter. She will come up with two gone and a runner on first, that being Mallory Munster, who reached on that last play. And so everybody right now just getting set with the defensive change for North Platte. Again, it is Simmons, the freshman, who has played this year and has gotten a decent amount of at-bats so far through five games. And so she will come in and take the place of Douglas. So in comes Addie Howerter, will come up with two gone and a runner on first, as Cozad again tries for their two-out rally as they did back in the first inning. Howerter first pitch in the low outside corner, takes it, and it is in there for a strike. No balls and one strike. Here is Townsend. Looks to shake off that last play and keep it a zero on the scoreboard here in the bottom of the second. The 0-1 pitch from Townsend shows a bunt, pops it up in the air and down the third baseline, making a diving catch as Fox, who came in, anticipated the bunt very well. And she will make the catch, and that will end things off here in the bottom of the second. So nice job by Fox coming in to make the catch on the bunt. No runs on no hits, one error, one left on base for Cozen in the bottom of the second. We will head to the top of the third. Two up for North Platte. It is Priest, Townsend, and Stifler. After two innings, 1-0, Cozad leads North Platte. 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
0: Top of the third here from the brand new Paulson Sports Complex. First fall softball game being held here, and it is a nice night, a warm night. Again, we were in the mid-80s here at first pitch. A lot of sunshine. Crowd has filled in nicely. Had some rain move through earlier today, but again, it is held off for this evening's activities. And we are here in the top of the third. It is 1-0 Cozad. It'll be 9-1 and 2 due up for North Platte. Cozad once again got a two-out base runner in the bottom half of the second inning, but time was not able to come around and score. Cassidy Priest will lead things off here in the top half of the third for the Bulldogs, facing Sarah Howell, who struck out three back in the top of the second. So we'll see if she can continue her momentum that she built back in the second inning. First pitch here from the right-hander, Sarah Howell. That went on its way over the heart of the plate, fouled off first base side. It will land on top of the dugout on the other field. No balls, one strike. Priest has not got a lot of at-bats here early on, but when she has, she's taken advantage. She is 2-for-3 on the young season. Her one non-hit was a strikeout, but it's taken advantage when she's been in there. But there's a high fastball that swung and missed. It's no balls and two strikes here on Priest. Is wearing a brace around her right knee. And it's no balls and two strikes. Here is the 0-2 from Howell. That pitch misses up and away. Ball and two strikes. Tried to see if Priest would chase there on the outside, and Priest was able to hold off. Priest is playing at first base defensively for North Platte here this evening. Here's the 1-2 from Howell. She looks on, comes set in the circle, winds and deals. 1-2, there's a nice breaking ball. Swung on and missed, and that is now four strikeouts for Sarah Howell. And her last four outs that she's recorded have been via the strikeout. They've all been strikeout swinging. Lineup card now flips over here for North Platte as Tiffany Townsend will come up. The starting pitcher ready for her second at-bat of the evening. Coming in to face Howell for the second time. So pitcher matchup here. First pitch from Sarah Howell in the low outside corner. That's going to be called a strike on a nice breaking ball, and it's 0-1. Townsend 0-1. Popped out in her first appearance. That was a high pop-up that was sent foul territory on the first base side. Here's the 0-1 pitch. 0-1. Chases a little bit outside the zone. Got a piece foul and out of play on the first base side. So it's no balls and two strikes. It's been impressive watching these pitchers work early on because, again, mentioned it. You can look at the stats and see the strikeout-to-walk ratio, but still seeing it in person is impressive how both pitchers are just attacking hitters and attacking the strike zone. As that pitch does miss upstairs, it's a ball and two strikes. And you ask 10 out of 10 coaches, and see, you much rather give up hits than a lot of walks. Most coaches are wanting players to be aggressive in the strike zone. As there's a breaking ball, chased it, is swung on, just got a piece of it foul as it kind of trickled in front of the catcher Howard turn. So it's one ball and two strikes. And the right-hander Townsend in for her second at-bat of the evening. How it looks on. Here is the 1-2 delivery. 1-2 popped up high in the sky on the infield. First base side, and Howell will come in from her pitcher spot. A little bit towards her left. She makes the catch. And two gone in the top of the third. So with two outs and nobody on for North Platte here in the top of the third, this will bring up the two batter. And Abby Stifler, who has the one hit of the game so far for the Bulldogs. That was an infield hit. Again, it was hit hard on the left side. Cargill, the third baseman, just couldn't quite reel it in. But again, I credited that a hit. I'm not the official scorekeeper, so you can take that with a grain of salt. As there is a high fly ball, shallow left center field. Coming over is the shortstop, Hammerlin, towards her back, and she makes the catch. And that is a 1-2-3 inning for North Platte in the top of the third. We will head to the bottom of the third. Two up for Cozad. It is top of the order with Hernandez, Bros, and Hammerlin. After 2.5 innings, 1-0, Cozad leads North Platte. 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
0: Bottom of the third here from Cozad. Tight one so far between the Haymakers and the Bulldogs as Isabella Hernandez leading things off here in the bottom of the third for Cozad. Swings and misses at a nice pitch from Tiffany Townsend, who gets ready for her third inning of work. Again, both teams with their top pitchers in, and both have looked the part so far. As there's a pitch up and away that misses, it's one ball and one strike. One run for Cozad came back in the first after two straight strikeouts. To start the inning, Aubrey Hammerlin took a pitch the opposite way and sent it for an inside-the-park home run. And this next pitch is fouled back to the chain-link fence, and it's no balls and two strikes. Here in the right-hander, Isabella Hernandez to lead things off here for Cozad. So Hernandez is 0-1, struck out looking on a pitch that was in the low outside corner that just kind of froze her up. 0-2, there's a breaking ball that misses up and away, and it's one ball and two strikes here on Hernandez. And Hernandez is looking for her first hit of this young season. Again, Cozad, this is only their fourth game of the year. So here's the 1-2 pitch from Tiffany Townsend. There is a drive up in the air, high into center, and it's going to drop in front of the center fielder, Wilkerson. It wasn't hit on a line, but it was hit just perfectly in the air where it kind of blooped too far for the shortstop or second baseman to get to it. And still too shallow for the center fielder to get a good read. So that is a leadoff base hit for Cozad in the bottom of the third. McKenna Bros will come up with nobody out, a runner on first. Here is the first pitch from Tiffany Townsend. That one is swung and a missed. Nice low inside pitch. This is the first time that either team has had a base runner with nobody out. Usually it has come with two outs. There was one instance where it was with one out for North Platte, but this has been a rare opportunity. We'll see if Cozad can take advantage as Bros fouls off a fastball. No balls and two strikes here from Townsend to McKenna Bros. Bros also 0-for-1. Struck out looking in her first appearance back in the first. She is the two-hitter for Cozad here tonight. Hernandez leading away from first. Here's the pitch from Townsend. There's a breaking ball sent down the third baseline. It goes off the glove of Fox and into foul territory. And Hernandez will round second a little bit and kind of dance her way back to second base. So that is back-to-back base hits for Cozad here in the bottom of the third. Even if Fox had fielded that, that was going to be a long throw. I would think that McKenna Bros would have been safe. So that's why I'm giving that one a base hit. And now up comes Aubrey Hammerlin, probably the batter at least so far that Townsend would not want to face in a situation like this with nobody out and runners at first and second. Hammerlin had an inside the park homer in her first plate appearance. First pitch a little bit low. And Hernandez trying to make Townsend think a little bit as Hernandez getting a big lead off of second base. The second baseman Simmons even came in. See if Townsend wanted to check on her. Here's the 1-0 pitch from Tiffany Townsend. 1-0, misses low. It dips a little low, and then it's skipped away from the catcher in Musi a little bit, so both runners advance on the pass ball, and runners at second and third for Cozad. So two runners in scoring position now for the left-hander in Hammerlin, and the count is 2 balls and no strikes, and so you would think that this is a good opportunity here for Cozad. Here's the 2-ball, no-strike pitch, and it misses low. It's now 3-0 the count here on the left-hander Hammerlin. Danger of loading up the bases with Sarah Howell, the cleanup hitter, on deck. 3-0 pitch from Townsend. Up and in, ball four. Four-pitch walk. It's the first free base given up by either pitcher, and the bases are now juiced for Sarah Howell. And so up comes the right-hander, who's already 1-for-1. And she has a big opportunity here as the cleanup hitter just picked up her third hit of the season with a single back in the first and now has the bases loaded and nobody out here in the bottom of the third. Townsend will step off momentarily to take a deep breath before this big at-bat with Sarah Howell. First pitch on its way. Fastball misses up. It's 1-0, and that's now 5 straight out of the zone for the righty, who's usually been very clean with the walks. And so you wonder if Townsend getting a little shaken up here in the third after the back-to-back base hits. And then Hammerlin coming up. The 1-0. There's a fair ball down the left field line. One run scores with Hernandez. Rounding third is Bros. The throw from left field is not going to be in time, and it trickles a little bit away to the catcher, Musi. And so both runners will then advance. Hammerlin gets all the way to third. Howell's in with a double, and it's now 3-0. Cozad here in the third. Nice heads-up base running as well by Hammerlin and Howell to see that the throw from left field and from Jones went to the catcher. And so a 2-RBI double for Sarah Howell. It's 3-0. It's still 2 in scoring position for Brooklyn Beavers. That is the second and third runs batted in as there's a wild pitch that goes up and in, gets away from the catcher, Musi. Coming home to score is Hammerlin, and it's 4-0, Cozad. Howell gets to third, and now the infield is going to come in and have a conversation here with Townsend. See if North Platte elects to make a change here, but again, they do not have a lot of depth on their pitching staff. It has been a lot of Townsend here in this early part of the season. Those were the, again, those second and third runs driven in for Sarah Howell this year.

0: The Bulldogs are considering making a change, and they will. It is Priest who is going to come over from her first base spot, and she is now going to pitch for North Platte. So we will step aside, get you a look at this new pitcher when we come back as we bring you high school softball on Cammy Country.
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0: So the evening is done for the right-handed pitcher, Tiffany Townsend, as she ends up going two-plus innings, has given up four runs so far. That runner at third base would be her responsibility, and has done it on five hits with four strikeouts and one walk. And now, again, the new pitcher is Cassidy Priest, who is getting her first pitching outing of the season. She comes over from her first base spot. It looks like Fox is now over at first base, and get you that third baseman. Once I figure that out, as Priest fouls off the first pitch. Here Beavers does. Looks like it is Caslin Cole who goes over to first base, or to third base, with Fox now at first. No balls, one strike. Here is the pitch from Priest. There is a ground ball through the 5-6 gap and into left field for a base hit, and Howell will score. So it's an RBI single for Brooklyn Beavers. And it is now 5-0 Cozad here in the third. And so the line is now done for Tiffany Townsend. She ends up going 2-plus, giving up 5 runs on 5 hits, 4 strikeouts, and a walk. Again, she pitched a couple of times yesterday. She pitched 8 2/3 yesterday. Now pitching again today, and so you wonder if she was kind of on a shorter leash as well today, having pitched that much, as McNally sends a ground ball third base side. Cole is able to make the throw over to first in time to retire Maddie McNally for the first out of the inning. They didn't even try with Beavers, so Beavers gets to second, but that is an important first out for North Platte here in the bottom of the third after the first five had reached. So now Priest will face Hennessy Cargill with a runner at second and one out. First pitch, breaking ball, slow roller over third base side. There is Cole, throws on the run, and it is in time. Nice defensive play by Cole, fresh off the bench. She makes back-to-back plays. They always say that softball can be a funny sport, where sometimes when you check into the game, automatically the ball's going to be hit your way. And that has been the case for Cole over at third. She's had two straight hit her way. Here's the right-hander, Mallory Munster, who comes up with a runner at third. And two outs. First pitch misses upstairs. Dropped by the catcher, Musi, but she keeps him in front of her to keep Brooklyn Beavers at third base. Munster is the eighth batter to come up here in the bottom of the third for Cozad. They've done some nice things here in the bottom of the third, scoring four runs on five hits. One ball, no strikes. Here's the pitch from Priest. Popped up high in the air, right side of the infield. Coming over is the second baseman, Simmons. She will make the catch, and that will end things off here in the third. But damage has been done. Cozad scores four runs on five hits. No errors. One left on base for the Haymakers in the bottom of the third. We'll head to the top of the fourth. Due up for North Platte, it is Cole, Musi, and Jones. After three complete innings, Cozad leads North Platte 5-0. 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
7: We are through three complete, ready for the top of the fourth. John Willis back with you on Cami Country. A big inning offensively for the Haymakers back in the bottom half of the third. They score four runs on five hits, a two RBI double for Sarah Howell, an RBI single for Brooklyn Beavers, and then Aubrey Hammerlin scored on a wild pitch, and the Haymakers have now built out their lead to five. So now a little bit more breathing room here for starting pitcher Sarah Howell, who just continues to seem to get better as the game has gone on. Had her first three up, three down inning back in the third. His first pitch in the low inside corner is called a strike. It is 0-1. Coming to you tonight from our broadcast booth that is sponsored by Troy's Tire and Auto in Cozad. Here is the 0-1 pitch from Sarah Howell. Pitch high in the zone. Misses. It's 1-1. Castle Cole is leading off this top half of the fourth inning. She came from her designated player's spot and went over to third base and had the ball hit her way immediately when she took over after the reshuffling. There's a pitch that misses up and away. It's two balls and one strike here on Cole, who leads off this top of the fourth. So now this North Platte offense will look for some answers, as Sarah Howell has looked good so far throughout her first three innings of work, has just given up the one hit and has struck out four. 2-1 pitch from Howell. 2-1, there is a high fly ball into shallow left center field, and sprinting over towards the right is the center fielder McNally. She makes the catch for out number one here in the top of the fourth. Nice running play by the center fielder. Did not look like that was going to be an easy play, but McNally made it look pretty easy. Stella Musi will now come up with one gone, nobody on in the top of the fourth. Sun has gotten behind some clouds here a little bit, so the sun not making as big of an impact in the top of the fourth. First pitch from Sarah Howell, as there is a drive into left field. Going over towards the right and making the catch is McKenna Bros, so it was hit hard, but not much of an issue for McKenna Bros, and quickly two gone here in the top of the fourth. That's a couple of flyouts to start off this top half of the inning for North Platte, and Vaney Jones will come up with two gone, nobody on. 5-0 Cozad here in the top of the fourth. Sarah Howell looks on, ready for the first pitch. That one is swung on and missed. Howell has retired the last six that she has faced. Had that three strikeout inning back in the second, and had four straight outs via the strikeout, but now has gone back to trusting her defense, making some nice plays, as there is a breaking ball swung and a missed, and it's no balls and two strikes. And the right-hander Devaney Jones, who is 0-for-1, struck out swinging in her first appearance back in the second. And the count is no balls and two strikes. Here it is from Sarah Howell. 0-2, misses up and away. It's a ball and two strikes. See, but that's what you can do when you're a pitcher and you get ahead quickly. You can have pitches like that with two strikes to see if hitters will chase, and Howell has done that consistently here throughout the night. Here's the 1-2 pitch from Sarah Howell. 1-2, there's another high pop-up. This one hooking foul, and it will land on top of the Cozad dugout on the third base side. And so the count will stay a ball and two strikes. Jones on the season has three hits, has driven in one, has struck out three times, and has walked three times. Tall right-handed batter here for North Platte. Base is empty here in the fourth. Here is the 1-2 pitch. There's a hot shot down the third baseline, and it will just hook foul before it gets towards the base. And so it's 1-2 once again. Howell's done a nice job being efficient tonight as well. Hasn't thrown a crazy amount of pitches as we are here in the top of the fourth. Here's the 1-2 pitch from the righty. 1-2, that one skied up shallow center field, and it's going to drop in front of McNally. And so it's a two-out base hit for Devaney Jones. And it's the first base runner for North Platte since the second inning. The first hit for the Bulldogs since the first. Now stepping up for her first at-bat is Aubrey Simmons. Simmons, remind you, replaced Maddie Douglas, who on a pop fly hurt herself trying to track it down while looking into the sun. Simmons took her place and is now getting her first at-bat of the game. First pitch is swung and a missed from the right arm of Sarah Howell. Simmons, a freshman, can play both the infield and the outfield. So far, 1-for-6 on the year. 3 runs and 2 strikeouts and has stolen a base as well. Here's the 0-1 from Sarah Howell. 0-1, nice breaking ball, swung and a missed in the low outside corner. It's no balls and 2 strikes. Similar looking pitches back-to-back there from Sarah Howell. And Simmons offered. We'll see if Howell tries to put this 2-strike pitch in a different location. Here against the right-hander. Here's the 0-2. 0-2 is going to be called strike 3 on a pitch in the outer half of the plate, and that is the 5th strikeout for Sarah Howell. Her first strikeout looking. No runs on a 1-hit, no errors, 1 left on base for North Platte in the top of the 4th. We'll head to the bottom of the 4th. 2 up for Cozad. It is Howerter, Hernandez, and Bros. After 3.5 innings, Cozad leads North Platte 5-0. 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
7: Bottom of the fourth here from the Paulson Sports Complex in Cozad. 5-0, the Haymakers lead here in their home opener after being at the York Invite this past weekend. It's been a nice home opener so far. 5-0, the Haymakers lead it. First pitch did miss upstairs to Addie Howerter from the right arm of Priest, who is getting her second inning of work after taking over for Tiffany Townsend. Townsend, that was her shortest outing of the season. Her previous shortest had been 2 2/3, as there's a fly ball down the right field line. It will land foul, and it's a ball and a strike. It's 9-1-2 to up for Cozad here in the bottom of the fourth, facing Priest, who came in, did a nice job, did give up the RBI single to Beavers that went on the line of Townsend, but then got a couple of ground outs, then a nice play made on a bunt attempt, as there's a shot up the middle and through for a base hit perfectly between the 4-6 gap, and it's a leadoff single for Andy Howerter here in the bottom of the fourth. First hit of the game for the starting catcher. So the lineup card flips over as we will get a courtesy runner. Ella Ball will go run at first for Howerter. Ball has ran before. She does have a stolen base on this young season. Bella Hernandez will come up. Is looking to head coach Brent Dinslaggy before his first pitch. And the home plate umpire also making sure he had that in his notes, that ball was coming in. over at first base to run for Addie Howerter, the catcher. Hernandez looked to put down a bunt. She went around as the pitch was low, and so it's called strike one. No balls and one strike. And so now the corner infielders well in, probably three-fourths up the line. If I had to put a fraction on it, Cole's at third, Fox is at first. And Bella Hernandez, we'll see if she tries to bunt again. This time she backs off, looks to swing, pitched miss low, and it's a ball and a strike. We'll see if now that the corner infielders are back at more normal depth, we'll see if Hernandez decides to go back to it. See what Coach Dinslaggi would like to do here. 1-1 the count. Here it is to Hernandez. She is not bunting. She fouls it off back to the fence, and it's a ball and two strikes. Hernandez is 1-for-2, struck out in her first appearance, but then singled and scored in her last appearance back in the third inning, part of that four-run bottom of the third. And Hernandez got the party started. Ball and two strikes. Priest gives a look down at the armband. Now she comes set. Winds and deals. The 1-2 pitch. Breaking ball. Just misses a little bit low. It was kind of a slow hanger that time. But just did not quite catch enough of the zone. Two balls, two strikes. Here on Isabella Hernandez. Here's the 2-2 from Priest. 2-2, another kind of slow breaker, and it stays up this time. Three balls and two strikes. So didn't quite get the drop on that pitch that she was looking for. And this is Cassidy Priest's first pitching outing of the season. Payoff pitch here from the right-hander who started at first base. 3-2, low inside fastball misses, and it's skipped away from the catcher, Musi, so it'll be a walk. Howerter's in at second. Excuse me, ball is in at second as she took the place of Howerter. First walk for Cassidy Priest. And now runners at first and second for the right-hander McKenna Bros. Bros comes in with nobody out. Runners at first and second. Once again, Cozad getting early base runners, similar to what they did in the third, and the heart of the lineup is coming up. Priest looks on, ready for the first pitch. Pitch on the outer half of the plate just misses. Little bit up, little bit out. One ball and no strikes to start out McKenna Bros. Bros getting her third at-bat, and an at-bat in back-to-back innings after eight runners got on back in the third. Or eight runners came to the plate. Eight batters came to the plate. There we go. As that one was fouled off by Bros. It is one ball and one strike. Bros was the second batter back in the third and is up third here in the fourth. Priest looks on, ready for the 1-1 pitch. Up and out. Ball two. Bros singled and scored in the third inning. Scored in that two-run double by Sarah Howell. Struck out looking at her first appearance back in the first. Priest gives a look down at the armband. Now fires in the 2-1. 2-1 skips low. Nice glove from Musi. It skipped a little bit away from her. Still makes a throw down to third to try to catch. Oh, a ball, and she was in there. So both runners advanced off the pass ball, and now two in scoring position, and the count is 3-1. And the right-hander, McKenna Bros. So in danger of having the bases loaded again, with this being a count that Bros is well ahead in. Here's the 3-1 pitch. 3-1 called strike on the outer half of the plate, and the count will run full, three balls and two strikes. Here on the right-hander, McKenna Bros. It is Hernandez at second. Ball is at third. Nobody out. Bottom of the fourth. And Cozad leading North Platte 5-0. As now Bros is going to step out of the box momentarily. Here is the payoff pitch, 3-2. That one swung on, a dribbler up the middle towards the pitcher, Priest. She makes the throw to first. It is not in time, and now headed home and safe is Ball, the throw from the first baseman.

0: Fox was not in time. And it's 6-0. Cozad, it was a late break and a very close play. North Platte thought that they had ball, but she scores. And it's 6-0, Haymakers. Then an infield hit as well for Bros. That was a slow dribbler and a nice throw made by Priest. Just couldn't quite get her. Hernandez advances to third, and so runners at the corners for the left-hander Aubrey Hammerlin, who is 1-for-1 at the inside the park homer, and then walked and scored back in the third. Lefty comes up with runners at the corners, and now the two umpires going to come together here. I don't know if they're discussing that last play with that throw home, as it was a very close play. But I wouldn't think they'd be talking about any kind of overturn. So, brief meeting between the two umpires. And now Priest ready for this pitch to the left-hander, Aubrey Hammerlin. It was a four-pitch walk for Hammerlin back in the third. Kind of seemed like Townsend was a little timid throwing to Hammerlin after the inside-the-park home run. Priest looks on, ready for the first pitch to the lefty. That one is up, making a break for second base, and in there with an easy stolen base is Bros. No throw came from the catcher, Musi, to keep Hernandez at bay at third. And so two runners in scoring position for Aubrey Hammerlin. One ball, no strikes. Hammerlin did not have to swing in her last at-bat back in the third. See if she's able to get one off this time, and she is. She sends a high pop-up into shallow left field. Coming over is the left fielder, Jones. Jones looks to throw home, but diving in safely is Hernandez, so she will score on the sacrifice fly. Bros moves to third, and it's now 7-0, Cozad in the fourth.
1: Next up for the Haymakers, number 11, Sarah, out.
0: And so a productive out for Aubrey Hammerlin. Sarah Howell will now come up with a runner at third and one gone here in the bottom of the fourth. And now we are going to have a brief meeting here as Coach Laura Johnson came out to have a brief word with the home plate umpire, wondering if she was making sure that both runners left on time. And it looks like the home plate umpire confirmed that they did. First pitch here to Sarah Howell. Swung on and missed, but it skips away from the catcher, Musi, and a great break from third from McKenna Bros. Bros seemed to know that it was happening, and she is able to slide in feet first, and it's 8-0. Cozad Wild. And back-to-back big innings offensively now for the Haymakers. Now Sarah Howell here at the plate. It's one ball and no strikes here on the right-hander. Howell's had a nice day at the plate. Is 2-for-2 as there's a pitch that misses up and away. And now time is going to be called by the home plate umpire. I think it's having a brief word with Sarah Howell, and they signal the count is at 1-1. Here's the pitch from Priest. Slow curve on the low inside corner, dips a little bit low and inside, and it's two balls and one strike here on the right-hander Howell. Howell singled in the first, doubled, scored, drove in two runs back in the third, and came up with a runner at third here in the fourth, but after the wild pitch, bases are now empty for the right-hander Sarah Howell, and they continue to add on some more runs for her in the circle. As there's a fastball that misses upstairs, it's three balls and one strike here on Sarah Howell. So Priest trying to locate a little bit more here in the fourth. She has struggled a little bit with command here in this inning. Gotten behind in a lot of counts. Only issued the one walk, but has made her throw some more strikes, and Cozad's taken advantage with a couple of base hits. As there's a swing and a miss, it's three balls and two strikes. here on Sarah Howell. Eight nothing Cozad, bottom of the fourth. The Haymakers scored one in the first, four in the third, and now three here in the fourth. Payoff pitch, 3-2, fouled over near the Cozad dugout on the third base side. And the count is still three balls and two strikes. Priest ready for the payoff pitch with one out, nobody on. There's a breaking ball. That one was smacked to left, but it goes foul down the third base line. Again, that slow breaking ball, and Howell just got a little bit ahead of it. And so the count will stay full, three balls and two strikes. So both Howell and Priest fighting here in this at-bat. Cassidy Priest looking for an important second out after everybody who reached have scored here for Cozad in the bottom of the fourth. 3-2 the count. Priest looks on. Now comes set. Fires in the payoff pitch. 3-2. Swung on and missed. A low fastball. That is the first strikeout for Cassidy Priest. Coming in relief of Tiffany Townsend. And now two gone for Cozad here in the bottom of the fourth. Brooklyn Beavers will now stand in. With two outs, nobody on for Cozad in the bottom of the fourth. Already three runs across on the two hits. Sacrifice fly, wild pitch, scored some runs. First pitch, that one fouled back to the fence. It is 0-1. Nice high pitch that time from Cassidy Priest. So far, Brooklyn Beavers, who is at the plate, is 1-for-2. Had an RBI single back in the third and struck out swinging in her first appearance. In the first, she sends a ground ball over to third. Nice glove by Cole. Makes the throw over to first. And that will do it for Cozad in the bottom of the fourth. But they do some more damage. They score three runs on two hits. No errors. Nobody left on base. We'll head to the top of the fifth. Two up for North Platte. It is Fox, Wilkerson, and a Priest. After four complete innings, Cozad leads North Platte 8-0. It's high school softball on Cami Country.
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0: Cozad continues to add on. We are here in the top of the fifth. The Haymakers lead the Bulldogs 8-0. They scored three runs back in the bottom half of the fourth. Sacrifice fly from Aubrey Hammerlin for her second RBI of the game. It's a wild pitch, pass ball. Scored some runners. And now it is 7-8-9 due up for North Platte here in the top half of the fifth as they look to try to find some momentum offensively. They've never had more than one base runner reach in innings. But they've had a base runner in three of the four innings as there is a bunt put down. It goes foul over on the first base side from Braylon Fox, and it is no balls and one strike. Sarah Howell getting ready for her fifth inning of work. So far, four innings, no runs on two hits, and five strikeouts for the right-hander. And she has looked very comfortable in the circle in the first home game of the season here at this new Paulson Sports Complex, as there is a pitch that misses off the plate. Fox was showing bunt, but backed off as that pitch was just off into the left-handed batter's box. 1-1 the count. Fox is 0-for-1, but did reach on an error back in the second inning. She does show bunt once again. She puts it down. It's a nice one. Howell Fields throws over to first, and it is not in time. They say that Braylon Fox beat it out. And that was a perfect slow roller. Howell had to go a long way to go grab it. And so Braylon Fox is on to lead off the top of the fifth. This is now the first time the North Platte has had a base runner with nobody out here today, as Briley Wilkerson will come up with runner on first and nobody out. She shows bunt as well. She puts it down. It's another good one. Howell will field. Throw over to first, and it's wide. And so rounding second, digging, or now around third, is Braylon Fox. The throw from right field is not going to be in time, and getting all the way to third base is Wilkerson. And so back-to-back bunts results in the first run of the game for North Platte. So that'll be an error that time on the wild throw that ended up into foul territory. Second error of the game for Cozad defensively. And that is one area that's kind of plagued them early on. It's now their 13th team error in just four games. As first pitch from Freese has popped up, foul and into the grandstand right in front of us. No balls and one strike. Cassidy Priest led off the third, struck out swinging, and now in her second plate appearance, she comes up with a runner at third and nobody out. A single and an error has driven in the first run of the game for North Platte. Here's the 0-1. 0-1, that one hits sky high on the infield. Going over towards second base and making the catch is Hernandez as she took a couple steps over towards the right. She makes the catch. And now one gone in the top of the fifth, and that was an important out because it also kept Wilkerson at third base with the high pop-up. So lineup card now flips over back to the top of the order for North Platte. Tiffany Townsend will come in with a runner at third and one out. Howell looks on, ready for the first pitch. It's on its way, and she smacks one down the left field line, pulled it a little bit foul, but that was hit on a line. Just a little out ahead was Townsend, and it's 0-1. Townsend, though, does have that kind of power. Already hit two homers this year in their first five games of the season. Again, batting around 500 headed into tonight. Has gone 0-2 so far here tonight against Sarah Howell. 0-1 pitch. That one misses off the plate, and it was dropped by Howarter. Now coming home and trying to score, sliding in head first is Briley Wilkerson, and it is 8-2. Cozad now here in the fifth. That time, Wilkerson scores on the pass ball. Seemed like Howarter was just trying to frame it a little bit better for the umpire and just did not see it through into her glove, and then Wilkerson took advantage and slid home. Kind of made a late break for home, and so that play was a little bit closer than Coach Johnson probably would have liked, but are able to scratch across their second run of the game. 1-1 the count on Tiffany Townsend, and she sends a line drive into center field, and McNally came in, and then it sailed over her head. Townsend rounding first, digging for second. The throw in from center field is going to go to second, and all the way to third is Townsend. She's got a triple. And North Platte with some life here in the fifth inning.
1: Now batting number 14, Abby Stifler.
0: And those can be some of the toughest plays to read as a center fielder. Those are the ones that are hit on a direct line. Again, McNally started to come in and then had to trail back quickly, but did not have enough time to get back to it as that was hit on a line. So Abby Stifler will now come up with one out, a runner on third after the triple by Tiffany Townsend. Her eighth hit of the season and her second triple. So that's now four extra base hits for her this year. And they're going to send a courtesy runner over to first as Lena O'Donnell will go and take her place. O'Donnell, the freshman, has mainly been used in these running situations, has scored three runs and has stolen three bases here in the early part of the year. It is just after 8. John Willis, glad to be with you here on Cammy Country, 1580 AM, 92.7 FM, 100.1 FM. 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High school softball tonight to open our 2026 fall sports season here at KRVN. Stifler looks at the first pitch from Howell. That one dips a little bit low. It's one ball and no strikes. to start out Abby Stifler. Stifler is 1-for-2, singled in the first, and then popped out in the third inning. She stands in for her third plate appearance of the evening. Has a runner at third as North Platte tries to come back in this one. As pitch misses upstairs, it's 2 balls and no strikes here from Sarah Howell to Abby Stifler. Stifler came in as the team leader in batting average and is 1-for-2 today, so keeping pace with that kind of 500 hitting that she's been doing here early on. Here's the 2-0 from Sarah Howell. She sends a ground ball left side. There's the shortstop. Hammerlin makes a strong throw over to first. It's in time, but coming home to score is O'Donnell, and so it's a productive out. Third run of the game for North Platte, and the lead's been kept to 5. Now 2 gone in the 5th.
1: Now batting number 15, Ashlyn Cole.
0: Castle Cole will now come up with 2 outs, nobody on for North Platte in the top of the 5th. It is 8-3 Cozette. 3 runs have come across here in the inning for North Platte. His first pitch misses from Sarah Howell. It is 1 ball and no strikes. So far, Cole is 0-for-2, popped out to second in her first appearance in the first, and then flew out to center in her last appearance in the 4th. 1 ball, no strikes. Howell looks on. Here comes the pitch. 1-0 as a foul ball hits first base side and out of play. So the count is now 1-1 here on Castlin Cole. Cole did a nice job after being the original designated player. She stepped up, went to third after some reshuffling of the infield, made some nice plays here defensively for North Platte as there's a pitch in the low inside corner, just misses a little bit in, says the home plate umpire, and it's 2 balls and 1 strike. Stella Musi is on deck if North Platte were to get to her here in the top of the 5th. Howell looks on, ready for the 2-1 pitch. 2-1, there is a line drive up the middle and through for a base hit as it lands just into the outfield grass, and it's a 2-out single for Castlin Cole, who's got her first hit of the game and her 5th of the season. And now this will bring up Stella Musi with 2 outs and a runner on first. And so North Platte starting to come back here in this one. They've scored 3 runs here in the 5th. Start their work their way back into the ball game as now Coach Johnson is coming in and having a word with the home plate umpire. We'll see if they're going to run for Cole here, if that's what they're looking to do. And it looks like they do have a runner that is coming out and that will check in. Mia Kerr will go run at first base. And so North Platte taking advantage of switching in some runners. And Kerr has done this as well this year. Another freshman who comes in to run so far has scored a run and has stolen a base here throughout the first 5 games of the season. 2 outs, top of the 5th. Cozad leading North Platte 8-3. 3 runs have come across here for the Bulldogs in the top of the 5th. First pitch popped up off the bat of Musi. Right side of the infield, coming over and making the catch is Hernandez towards the right. And that will end things off here in the top of the 5th. But North Platte has some runs. They score 3 runs on 3 hits, 1 error, and 1 left on base. We'll head to the bottom of the 5th. Due up for Cozad, it is McNally, Cargill, and Munster after 4.5 innings. Cozad leads North Platte 8-3. 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
0: Eight to three, Cozad leading North Platte as we resume action here from the Paulson Sports Complex. It has been a fun game here so far. We are in the bottom of the fifth. Cozad scored one run in the first. They scored four in the third, three in the fourth, and it looked like the Haymakers were going to run away with this. But North Platte said not so fast in the top half of this inning. They scored three runs in the top of the fifth. One on a ground-out RBI from Abby Stifler, one on a passed ball, and now North Platte has some life. We'll see if they can shut down this Cozad offense, who seven of their eight runs have been scored in the last two innings. And so we'll see if Cassidy Priest, who gets ready for her third inning of work, can figure some things out in the circle. And again, she retired the final three in the fourth. It was just those first three base runners that got on that proved to do some damage for the Haymakers. Maddie McNally set to lead things off here in the bottom of the fifth for Cozad. And I think Priest is asking for a different ball, and so she will be granted one before we start out this bottom half of the fifth inning. And sun not making an impact here anymore as it continues to set in. Got behind some clouds a couple of innings ago. Sun did prove to cause some issues, especially on that pop fly that was hit to Maddie Douglas, who left the game with an injury earlier on tonight. First pitch breaking ball. Called a strike on the low outside corner to lead off this bottom of the fifth to the right-hander Maddie McNally. McNally so far is 0-for-2. Flew out to left field in the second and then grounded out to third. Back in the third, and she stands in to lead off this bottom of the fifth for the Haymakers. Here's the 0-1 pitch from Priest. 0-1, that one is popped up center field, and coming over and making a sliding catch towards her left is Wilkerson. Nice play out in center field. And one gone here in the fifth. That one looked like a for sure base hit, but Wilkerson had other plans. So sometimes when you get a couple of runs, that can spark some other things for a team, and that's what we have seen here so far after the nice diving play by Wilkerson. Here is Hennessy Cargill, who will come up with one out. Nobody on, bottom of the fifth, and Cozad leading North Platte 8-3. Cargill looks at a first pitch that misses upstairs. It is 1-0. Cargill's 0-for-2. Struck out swinging in the second. Grounded out to third in the third. Priest gives a look down at the armband, now gets ready to fire in this 1-0 pitch to the right-hander and Hennessy Cargill. Here is the 1-0. 1-0, there is a blooper up into left field, but coming in and falling to a knee to make the catch is Jones. And two gone here in the fifth. So two hits, or two plays off the bat that very well could have been hits, but some nice defensive plays by the center fielder Wilkerson and the left fielder Jones to get the first two batters here in the bottom of the fifth. And now it'll be up to Mallory Munster to try to rally with two outs here for Cozad. First pitch from Priest. That one is sent up in the air. Foul territory. First base side. And Wright or Fox are not going to be able to catch up to it from their right field and first base spots respectively. And so the count is no balls and one strike to start out the right-handed hitting Mallory Munster. Munster so far is 0-for-2, reached on an error in the second and then popped out in her last appearance. She sends another fly ball, this one also down the first base line, and making a jumping catch near the foul line is Wright, and so it's a 3-up, 3-down inning for Cozad in the bottom of the fifth. North Platte showing a pulse here. We head to the top of the sixth. Due up for the Bulldogs, it is Jones, Simmons, and Fox. After five complete innings, Cozad leads North Platte 8-3. 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
5: We are through five complete innings, ready for the top of the sixth. North Platte, after being down 8-0, they've fought back. They scored three runs in the fifth, and in a 1-2-3 inning defensively in the bottom of the fifth as they look to try to storm back here in this one. But running out of opportunities here. Again, just six outs offensively left to work with here for the Bulldogs, so they'll have to find some things against Sarah Howell, who, other than that fifth inning, has been really, really good for Cozad here tonight. But we'll see if North Platte maybe figured some things out. It is Devaney Jones set to lead things off here in the top of the sixth. Jones so far is 1-for-2, singled in her last appearance back in the fourth inning. And she comes up to lead off the sixth inning. So it is 5, 6, and 7 due up in the North Platte order here in the top of the sixth. Howell looks on, ready for the first pitch here to Devaney Jones. It's on its way, and it's a called strike in the low inside corner. So we'll see if Howell's able to bounce back after really the only inning where she's faced significant pressure. Again, she had only faced a maximum of one base runner each inning prior to that. Only a total of three base runners, as there's a nice fastball swung and a miss. It's 0-2. Had four different players reach back in the fifth. And so just a very different look for Howell than she had been used to through the first four innings. Here's the 0-2 pitch. Misses up and away, and it's 1-2. Lights are starting to take effect here at Paulson Sports Complex as the sky gets a little bit darker. But it has turned into a nice night. Again, kind of a warm start to the night, but it's gotten here to a comfortable temperature as the night has moved on. It's 1-2, high pitches just fouled back to the screen, and it is still a ball and two strikes. Again, a great crowd here at the first home game of the season for Cozad. Three games and an invite on Saturday. Now their home opener here on this Tuesday. One ball, two strikes. Here comes from Sarah Howell. 1-2, low fastball is swung on and missed. That's the sixth strikeout for Sarah Howell, her first since the fourth inning. And one gone to lead off this top of the sixth. So now up to bat is Aubrey Simmons. The freshman right-hander will come up with one gone, nobody on for North Platte here in the top of the sixth. First pitch here from Sarah Howell. Simmons shows a bunt. It was a low pitch, trying to lay off of it, but went around, and so it's no balls and one strike. Simmons again took over for Douglas defensively after the injury, and then in her first plate appearance in the fourth, struck out looking. It is the third time she has been struck out in seven at-bats this year. Here's the 0-1 from Sarah Howell. Once again, a bunt is shown, and she misses on the bunt. Went around, and it's no balls and two strikes. She's been wanting to go after these first two pitches, but just has not been able to get a clean bat-to-ball down. No balls, two strikes. We'll see if the approach changes now with two strikes. Here's the 0-2. She shows bunt, puts it down. Howell will go towards her right field, makes a strong throw over to first. It is in time to retire Aubrey Simmons. And now two gone here in the top of the sixth. Pretty aggressive from Simmons. They're still bunting with two strikes, but she put down a nice one, just a better throw by Sarah Howell. She's had a couple hit her way now as Braylon Fox will come up with two gone, nobody on for North Platte in the top of the sixth. Here is the first pitch from Sarah Howell. She will also show bunt. Pitch missed low, and this time Fox was able to back off, and it's one ball and no strikes. So at least

0: Far through two batters, this has been a nice bounce-back inning for Sarah Howell in the circle after facing seven back in the fifth and allowing the three runs has shut down the first two batters. This time Fox is swinging away, sends a ground ball over to second. No problem for Hernandez. She makes the throw to first, and it's a 3-up, 3-down inning for North Platte in the top of the sixth. Led to the bottom of the sixth. It is 9-1 and 2 due up for Cozad with Howerter, Hernandez, and Bros. After 5.5 innings, it's Cozad 8, North Platte 3. 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
0: Well, after giving up three runs in the fifth inning, nice bounce back inning for Sarah Howell to force North Platte to go 3-up, 3-down, and Cozad still with a nice, comfortable 5-run lead. Now here as we enter the bottom of the sixth, we'll see if they can add on now before heading to the seventh when they'll try to shut things down as Cassidy Priest getting ready for her fourth inning of work and had her best inning back in the fifth inning. Then that first pitch just got away from her a little bit. Misses well up and out, and it's 1-0 to start out Annie Howerter here in the bottom of the sixth. Priest did a nice job, though, pitching to contact back in the fifth. Gave up three flyouts, one to every position back in the fifth inning. And that was probably an adjustment she made, just being told, hey, just pound the zone. As there's a high pop-up hit on the infield coming over from short and making the catch, a Stifler. And one gone here in the sixth.
7: Now batting for the Haymakers, number 22, Bella Hernandez.
0: So Priest has really settled in because that is now her seventh straight batter retired. And so Priest, for her, again, first pitching outing of the season, doing a nice job. Has given up three runs on three hits, but has really settled in, especially from the end of the fourth on. Lineup card flips over. First pitch to Bella Hernandez. Misses well up again. That looked like another pitch that just kind of slipped out of the hand from Cassidy Priest. That's 1-0. So far, Bella Hernandez is 1-for-2, singled and scored back in the third, struck out looking in the first, and walked and scored back in the fourth. So a couple of runs scored for the right-hander. 1-0. Here it is from Priest. Shows bunt, backs off, does Hernandez, and it's 2-0. Goes out looking for even more insurance before heading to the top of the seventh. You would anticipate that they would send Sarah Howell in to try to finish off what has been a nice pitching performance here this evening. 2-0. Here it comes. There's a slow breaking ball in the inside corner. It did not catch the zone, and it's 3-0. Here on Bella Hernandez. So far, Priest has walked just one through 3 1/3, but is well behind here the right-hander, Bella Hernandez. 3-0. Priest gives a look down at the armband, now gets ready to fire in the 3-0 pitch. Another slow breaking ball, and it is called a strike. Hernandez had tossed her bat, but the umpire gives Priest the call, and it's 3-1. Hernandez maybe trying to sell that a little bit more as a four-pitch walk. 3-1. Here it comes from Priest. 3-1. That one well up and away on a fastball, and that is a walk. And that's back-to-back walks for Bella Hernandez and back-to-back plate appearances. And here is McKenna Bros. Rose will come up with one gun, a runner on first here in the bottom of the sixth. Rose has had a nice evening. She is 2 for 3, driven in a run and scored 2 herself. So she will get her 4th plate appearance here in the 6th. First pitch, a breaking ball over the heart of the plate is called a strike, and it's 0-1. The corner infielders, Fox and Cole, kind of snuck in a little bit, maybe thinking Bros was going to try to put down a bunt here, but she looked to be swinging away, at least on that first pitch. Here's the 0-1 from Priest. 0-1, fastball, one hopper over to short. Stepping on the bag is Stifler. She will turn and try to throw it to first as she was tripped up by Hernandez. And so now both players are a little bit slow to get up and going out of the baseline, they're saying. Maybe it was McKenna Bros. Fox, the first baseman, trying to tag her, but I think they're going to say that she is safe. But now again, some concern as Hernandez is still hunched over on the second base bag. Stifler was able to get up, but she is in a little bit of pain as well. And Hernandez is now flipped over on her back as she is in some pain. And so we saw Maddie Douglas leave the game earlier for North Platte with an injury. Again, it was a pretty big collision at second base as Hernandez was trying to come in diving and kind of collided with the shortstop Stifler. Hernandez is able to get up, and it looks like she's able to walk off on her own power, so that's good to see from Kozan, Coach Dinslagi. Priest and Hernandez look like sharing a little bit of a laugh over there, so good to see Hernandez get up. So Bros is on the fielder's choice. She reaches to first. Now two gone here in the bottom of the sixth. And it'll be Aubrey Hammerlin up with two gone. Coach Johnson is still standing over near shortstop. To make sure that the shortstop Stifler is okay. They're going to have Stifler throw here. I think just to prove that she's all good to go. Because, again, she had been hunched over for a second as well before she got up. And it looks like they're going to keep her in the game here. After that collision at second base. So, again, now two gone here in the sixth. 8-3, Kozan leads North Platte. Left-hander Aubrey Hammerlin will come in. Bros will lead away from first. Third time that Bros has reached tonight. First time that it's not been via a base hit. Corner infielders are playing in a little bit on Hammerlin. A little bit past their respective bases. Hammerlin, though, swinging away. First pitch breaking ball misses. Bros was taking over on first movement. She is in to second with a stolen base as it skipped a little bit away from Musi. And so no chance for a play at second base. And a runner in scoring position now for Aubrey Hammerlin. Hammerlin had that inside the park homer in the first, walked in the third, and then hit a sacrifice fly back in the fourth. One ball, no strikes. Priest looks on. Here's the pitch. 1-0. There's a line drive in the right center gap. It is down, and it's going to roll all the way to the fence. Hammerlin rounding first, headed for second. Now around second, headed for third. Bros scores with ease, and it's a triple for Aubrey Hammerlin. And she drives in her third run of the game, and it's now 9-3 Kozan in the bottom of the sixth. And so Kozan able to add even more before heading into the top of the seventh. Another two-out hit as well for Aubrey Hammerlin. Her inside the park homer was with 2 outs, and now Sarah Howell will come in. Look to possibly drive in yet another, and Howell's had a nice day at the plate. She is 2 for 3. First pitch on the outer half of the plate just misses. It is 1 ball and no strikes. Priest had been on a roll, retiring 7 straight, but then had that walk, the fielder's choice, a stolen base, and then the RBI triple to help Kozad extend their lead to 6. 1 ball and no strikes. Priest fires in the 1-0 pitch. Slow breaking ball finds its way over the heart of the plate. It's in there, 1-1. Able to mix in those velocities nicely. Again, she's trying to go to that slow curve a couple of times. Hasn't quite gotten some calls. hasn't got a lot of swings off of it either. So you can tell that change in velocity is definitely affecting the Cosette hitters a little bit. 1-1 the count here is the pitch from Priest. That one hits sky high into left field, coming over and making a diving catch towards her left is Jones, and that will end things off here in the bottom of the sixth. But Cosette is able to add one more before heading into the seventh off the RBI triple from Aubrey Hammerlin. They score one run on one hit, no errors, and one left on base. Led to the top of the seventh, last chance for North Platte. They will have Wilkerson.

0: to the top of the seventh. Last chance for North Platte. They will have Wilkerson, Priest, and Townsend due up. After six innings, Cozad leads North Platte 9-3. 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
0: Ready for the top of the seventh. The Cozad softball team looking to open this Paulson Sports Complex with a bang in their first game here. They are up 9-3 and looking for their first victory over North Platte since 2023. Again mentioned, this has been a series that has been owned by the Bulldogs, winning 9 of the last 10 between these two teams. But Cozad has played very well here at home, got ahead 8-0, added an insurance run in the bottom of the sixth, and now are three outs away from winning their second game of the season. Riley Wilkerson to lead things off here in the top of the seventh. It is 8-9-1 due up for North Platte. Their final chance here in the top of the seventh. Cargill over at third is playing a little bit further in against the lefty. Wilkerson did show bunt. It is called a strike. Wilkerson backed off, but that was a pitch located on the low outside corner that is in there. Howell looking to go for the complete game here tonight. She is still in the circle, has gone six innings. Allowed three runs on the five hits, has six strikeouts. No walks as well as that pitch misses upstairs. It is one ball and one strike. It's now the third appearance for Howell this season. She still has yet to issue a walk. So she has been very good in that category here this year. Attacking the strike zone as there is one put down right in front of the mound. Howell is on. It's a high throw over to first, but Hernandez did a nice job covering from second. Makes a nice catch, and Riley Wilkerson is retired to lead off the seventh. Wilkerson again trying for that bunt, and Howell made another nice play. So now it is Cassidy Priest. Priest comes up with one gone, nobody on for North Platte in the top of the seventh. They scored all three of their runs in the fifth. We're kind of looking like they were going to rally here a little bit, but then went three up, three down in the sixth, and now down to their final two outs. His first pitch just misses a little low and inside. And it is 1-0. Priest so far is 0 for 2. Struck out swinging back in the third, popped out to second in the fifth. One ball and no strikes. Here's the pitch from Howell. 1-0, a chopper hit foul over near the third base dugout where Cozad is located, and it is 1-1. Howell will get one more at bat, at least with Tiffany Townsend, who's standing on deck. Townsend, who again, has been the star pitcher for North Platte last couple of seasons, but only made it through two innings here tonight. Here's the 1-1. 1-1, there is a one-hopper over to second. Hernandez is on it. Throw over to first is in time. And two gone in the seventh inning. So North Platte down to their final out here tonight. And it is up to their leadoff hitter and Tiffany Townsend to try to keep things going. And she will have a quick chat with Coach Johnson, who's now talking with the home plate umpire. Now, Townsend was ran for in her last appearance, and so that is why this conversation is happening, to just basically confirm that Townsend is back and still in the game. Two outs, top of the seventh, 9-3. Cozad leads North Platte. Cozad looking for their second win of the season after a 1-2 day at the York Invite. There is a sharp grounder over to short. Hammerlin on it. Strong throw over to first is in.

0: time. And that'll wrap things up here tonight. It is a 9-3 win for Cozad for their first win over North Platte since 2023. And they open up the Paulson Sports Complex with a bang, getting a nice win here this evening. Again, 9-3 the final. We will step aside. Post game from Cozad is just ahead as we bring you high school softball on Cami Country.
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0: Final here tonight from the Paulson Sports Complex, 9-3. The Cozad Haymakers down North Platte for the first time since 2023. And it's just the second win in 11 tries for the Haymakers against the Bulldogs. Welcome you into our postgame show brought to you by Heartland Chevrolet of Lexington, where everyone gets a great deal and a great deal more. Breaking down the scoring in this one, Cozad got ahead 8-0 in this game. They scored a run in the first off the inside the park home run for Aubrey Hammerlin. Two RBI double for Sarah Howell and an RBI single for Brooklyn Beavers in the third. It's part of a four-run inning, and then three runs scored in the fourth as well off a wild pitch and a sacrifice fly from Aubrey Hammerlin. Then North Platte started to make things interesting there in the fifth. They scored three runs, including a ground out from Abby Stifler, but then from there Sarah Howell was able to shut things down. Cozad added one more run off the RBI triple from Aubrey Hammerlin, and the Haymakers cruise to a 9-3 win over North Platte here tonight. Let's take a look at our final numbers here in this one. Our postgame stats are brought to you by Accent Buildings and Doors in Cozad. We'll start with North Platte. They scored three runs and five hits, one error, and four left on base. Cozad, nine runs on nine hits, two errors, and four left on base. Sarah Howell gets the win. Tiffany Townsend takes the loss. Game started at 6:43, ended at 8:33, so a total game time of an hour and 50 minutes. Again, Tiffany Townsend got the start and the loss for North Platte. She went two-plus innings, giving up five runs on five hits, four strikeouts and a walk. And then Cassidy Priest came in, did a nice job in her first pitching outing of the season, going four innings, allowing four runs on four hits with a strikeout and two walks. On the other side for Cozad, Sarah Howell went the distance, gave up three runs over seven innings, five hits, six strikeouts, and no walks. It was really just that one fifth inning where North Platte was able to scratch a couple of runs across. Hitting-wise for North Platte, Tiffany Townsend in this one went 1-for-4, had a triple and a run scored. Abby Stifler went 1-for-2, did have a grounded RBI. Caslin Cole was 1-for-3 along with Devaney Jones. Braylon Fox was 1-for-3, and that did it for the hitting for North Platte here tonight. On the other side, lots to talk about with the Cozad offense. Bella Hernandez had a nice day at the plate, was 1-for-2, but walked twice as well and scored two runs. McKenna Bros finished 2-for-4 in this one, scored three runs, and drove in a run here today. Aubrey Hammerlin had a great day at the plate. She was 2 4-2 technically when you look at it, because he had a sack fly and a walk in the other two plate appearances, had three RBIs and two runs scored. Sarah Howell finished 2-for-4, had a 2-RBI double and a run scored. Brooklyn Beavers was 1-for-3 with an RBI single. And Addie Howerter finished 1-for-3 with a single and a run scored here this evening. That was a look at our postgame stats. Those are brought to you by Accent Buildings and Doors in Cozad. And our postgame show tonight brought to you by Heartland Chevrolet of Lexington, where everyone gets a great deal and a great deal more. Again, our final score here tonight, Cozad beats North Platte 9-3. We will take one final break. When we come back, we'll announce our player of the game and wrap things up from Cozad right after this on Cami Country.
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0: John Willis back with you one final time here from our broadcast booth, sponsored by Troy's Tire and Auto in Cozad, as the Haymakers get a nice 9-3 win in their first game here at the Paulson Sports Complex. It was a great night for softball, a nice crowd, and a great game here today. It is time to announce our five-star flooring player of the game. And I went back and forth on this one between Aubrey Hammerlin and Sarah Howell, but since Howell did it in the circle as well, we will give it to Sarah Howell, because Howell had a great day. First at the plate, she was 2-for-4, had 2 RBIs and a run scored. And then on the mound, she went 7 innings, gave up 3 runs on 5 hits, 6 strikeouts, and no walks. So Sarah Howell is our player of the game, brought to you by Five Star Flooring. So again, with this 9-3 win, Cozad is at 500. They are now 2-2 on the season. North Platte, they now fall to 2-4 on the year. Again, Cozad picking up their first win over the Bulldogs in 3 years. Hey, before we let you go, we'd like to remind you that if you'd like to go back and check out a replay of the game, we'll also have a story come out later tonight. You can find that on our sports podcast page, which is brought to you by Hogemeyer Hybrids. It starts right here. 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Got plenty more high school sports action. This is just the beginning for us here across our stations of KRVN. Busy week coming up on Thursday. We've got Cozad Gothenburg, both volleyball and football, coming up on Thursday. We'll have Holdridge Lexington football on Friday right here on Cami Country. So lots to look forward to. You can head to krvn.com to check out all of our upcoming fall sports broadcasts. 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For our studio producer, Christian Schwartz, this is John Willis saying so long from Cozad. 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
5: Slight chance of thunderstorms tonight, otherwise partly cloudy skies. Lows level off around 61, winds out of the north around 5 miles per hour. Mainly clear skies tomorrow. High temperatures reach up to 83. Partly cloudy skies tomorrow night, chance of thunderstorms. Lows level off around 60. From the CAMI Weather Center, I'm meteorologist Paul Trombley. Currently, it's 75 degrees.
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6: Slight chance for storms tonight. Otherwise, partly cloudy skies. Lows dip down to about 61. North winds around 5 miles an hour. Daytime highs approaching 83. Tomorrow, mainly clear. Partly cloudy skies tomorrow night. Chance of thunderstorms, 60. From the Cami Weather Center, I'm Derek Height. Currently, 75.
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2: Slight chance for storms tonight. Otherwise, partly cloudy skies. Lows dip down to about 61. North winds around 5 miles an hour. Daytime highs approaching 83. Tomorrow, mainly clear. Partly cloudy skies tomorrow night. Chance of thunderstorms, 60. From the CAMI Weather Center, I'm Derek Hite. Right now, 74.
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5: Slight chance for storms tonight. Otherwise, partly cloudy skies. Lows dip down to about 61. North winds around 5 miles an hour. Daytime highs approaching 83. Tomorrow, mainly clear. Partly cloudy skies tomorrow night. Chance of thunderstorms, 60. From the Cami Weather Center, I'm Derek Hite. Right now, it's 71 degrees.
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2: Partly cloudy skies tonight with lows around 62. Winds out of the north around 5 miles an hour. Daytime highs approaching 83. Tomorrow, mainly clear skies. Partly cloudy skies tomorrow night. Chance of thunderstorms. Lows level off around 60. From the CAMI Weather Center, I'm Derek Hite. Currently, it's 69 degrees.
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2: Partly cloudy skies tonight with lows around 62. Winds out of the north around 5 miles an hour. Daytime highs approaching 83. Tomorrow, mainly clear skies. Partly cloudy skies tomorrow night. Chance of thunderstorms. Lows level off around 60. From the CAMI Weather Center, I'm Derek Hite. Currently, it's 69 degrees.
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8: Lowest level off around 62 overnight under partly cloudy skies. Northwest winds around 5 miles an hour. High temperatures reach up to 83 Wednesday, mainly clear. Partly cloudy skies Wednesday night. Chance of thunderstorms. Lowest level off around 60. From the CAMI Weather Center, I'm Derek Height. Right now, 67.
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2: Lowest level off around 62 overnight under partly cloudy skies. Northwest winds around 5 miles an hour. High temperatures reach up to 83 Wednesday, mainly clear. Partly cloudy skies Wednesday night. Chance of thunderstorms. Lows level off around 60. From the Cammie Weather Center, I'm Derek Hite. Currently 66.
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3: Lowest level off around 62 overnight under partly cloudy skies. Northwest winds around 5 miles an hour. High temperatures reach up to 83 Wednesday, mainly clear. Partly cloudy skies Wednesday night. Chance of thunderstorms. Lows level off around 60. From the Cami Weather Center, I'm Derek Height. Currently 66.
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3: Mainly sunny today with a high of 84. North winds around 5 miles an hour. Partly cloudy skies tonight. Slight chance for showers. Lows dip down to about 61. Sunshine mixed with clouds at times tomorrow. Slight chance of thunderstorms. High temperatures reach up to 86. From the Cammy Weather Center, I'm Derek Hite. Currently 64.
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2: Mainly sunny today with a high of 84. North winds around 5 miles an hour. Partly cloudy skies tonight. Slight chance for showers. Lows dip down to about 61. Sunshine mixed with clouds at times tomorrow. Slight chance of thunderstorms. High temperatures reach up to 86. From the Cammy Weather Center, I'm Derek Hite. Right now, it's 63 degrees.
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4: 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Imagine life without them. 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

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Old Marty, Hank and Lefty, why I can feel them right here with me.

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2: Mainly clear skies today with a high of 84. North winds around 5 miles per hour. Partly cloudy tonight. Slight chance of rain showers. Lows around 61. Slight chance for storms tomorrow. Daytime highs approaching 86. A mix of clouds and sun. From the CAMI Weather Center, I'm meteorologist Jennifer Wojcicki. Currently, it's 63 degrees.
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12: Mainly clear skies today with a high of 84. North winds around 5 miles per hour. Partly cloudy tonight. Slight chance of rain showers. Lows around 61. Slight chance for storms tomorrow. Daytime highs approaching 86. A mix of clouds and sun. From the CAMI Weather Center, I'm meteorologist Jennifer Wojcicki. Currently, it's 63 degrees.
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10: Ample sunshine expected today, with daytime highs approaching 84. Northeasterly winds around 5 miles per hour. Slight chance of rain showers. Tonight, lows dip down to about 61. Partly cloudy skies. Slight chance for storms. Tomorrow, highs level off around 86. Partly cloudy. From the Cami Weather Center, I'm meteorologist Jennifer Wojcicki. Currently, 63.
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Kenny Country, I'm Paul Perkins. It's time for Breakfast with the Legends. Reba with Linda Davis on the way, Russell Sarton and Shenandoah. Right now, one of Hank Jr.'s most popular songs, even though it only topped out at number 4 in 1979.

KB Country, Loper football kicking off their season, hosting Wayne State tomorrow night at 6 o'clock. You can hear that coverage on 93.1 The River, the voice of the Lopers, pregame at 5:30.

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1: 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Soybean futures clawed back from losses in the previous session on Tuesday. For now, traders accepting that this week's U.S. sanctions on Iran will not affect China's intent to meet with the U.S. in September. Talk about trade. Additional support coming from ongoing purchases of U.S. soybeans by China and cuts in weekly crop ratings. Corn is up 6% on the week, was higher for the fifth straight session yesterday, reaching three-year highs for the most active contracts. Wheat is up 3% on the week, moving higher, traders not believing that the announcement by the Ukraine and Russia of efforts to negotiate a truce over grain port attacks will be realized. Bureau of Economic Analysis releases its second estimate on second quarter U.S. GDP, as well as the July personal consumption expenditures report this morning. Energy Information Administration, of course, has its weekly report as well, and insights into ethanol production. USDA reported yesterday sales of 132,000 metric tons of soybeans for delivery to an unknown destination in the 26-27 marketing year. Crude oil has fallen 9% this week. Diplomatic leaders in the Middle East meet with the hopes of a peaceful outcome. Here in the overnight session, we are higher in the grains. September corn up 5 1/4 at 505 3/4. December up 4 1/4 at 527 3/4. September soybeans are up 3 this morning at 1231. November up 2.5, 1240 1/4. September bean oil down 121. September soybean meal is up 420 a ton. September Kansas City wheat is up 12, 766 1/2. December up 12 3/4, 783 1/2. 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
17: Ample sunshine expected today, with daytime highs approaching 84. Northeasterly winds around 5 miles per hour. Slight chance of rain showers. Tonight, lows dip down to about 61. Partly cloudy skies. Slight chance for storms. Tomorrow, highs level off around 86. Partly cloudy. From the CAMI Weather Center, I'm meteorologist Jennifer Wojcicki. Currently, 63.
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John Michael Montgomery, country's all-time hits. Kimmy Country on Paul Perkins. Roll with more Breakfast with the Legends. John Anderson, George Strait, and Merle. Sounds Like Love. Here's The Diagnosis of Johnny Lee.

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We'll get you registered to win the Chevy Silverado. See if you're a winner on Monogram Money. Also, you can pick up posters with the Husker football and volleyball schedules.

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3: 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Well, it was a summer full of ups and downs for Mekhi Nelson, who dealt with an off-the-field issue, but that's now behind him. And he said he's happy and grateful to be back here at Nebraska.
4: I just wanted to say, you know, I've reflected on the impact that my actions have on the people around me and myself. You know, I just wanted to say that I'm grateful to be back. I just appreciate the support that I've had throughout this process from Coach EJ, Coach Benning, Coach Rule, the rest of the staff, like Dr. Elza and stuff. I'm committed to growing from this.
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4: 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So, like, yeah, I just take it day by day and put my best foot forward and try and have the best practice that I could.
3: Reporting here with the Nebraska football team in Lincoln, I'm Sean Callahan of HuskerOnline.com.
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10: For KRVN News, I'm Bob Brogan. Gothenburg Dudley Elementary art teacher Jamie Stortenbecker was named Nebraska Art Teachers Association 2026 Art Educator of the Year. Stortenbecker says receiving this means quite a bit.
11: It's taken a lot of people to kind of get it there, from my family to very supportive colleagues to babysitters who watched our two kiddos so I could do things. And then also the UNK Loper launch and Wilson Public Library and the Hastings Tribune for taking a chance on me to start art programs and art camps at their school during the summer. So just to see everything kind of come to fruition, it just means a lot to win that award.
10: Jordan Becker started her career with Gothenburg Public Schools 13 years ago after graduating from Concordia University, where she studied art education. Jordan Becker will be presented with her award on October 9th in Kearney during the 2026 NATA Fall Conference. The Nebraska Department of Health and Human Services has implemented immediate temporary relief from Medicaid work requirements for residents in counties affected by recent wildfires and severe weather. automatically applying hardship exceptions to eligible individuals in impacted areas. Affected Medicaid expansion members, including those who previously had applications denied or renewals rejected due to work rules, will have their cases reprocessed without needing to take action. For KRVN News, I'm Bob Brogan.
0: Ample sunshine expected today, with daytime highs approaching 84. Northeast winds around 5 miles per hour. Partly cloudy tonight, slight chance of rain showers, lows level off around 61. High temperatures reach up to 86. Tomorrow, a blend of clouds and sun. From the CAMI Weather Center, I'm meteorologist Jennifer Wojcicki. Right now, 63.
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I'm Paul Perkins. Just ahead, we've got David Allen Coe, Willie, and Doug Stone.

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3: Well, I was thumbing from Montgomery. I had my guitar on my back. 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
1: Soybean gall midge impacting 19.3 million acres across seven states. I'm Alex Makovica, back with you on the Rural Radio Network. Good morning. That's according to Dr. Justin McMeckin. He's a cropping system specialist with Nebraska Extension and said there's a multi-state effort to help better understand soybean gall midge and develop strategies for producers.
2: Yeah, we have collaborations, especially Iowa and Minnesota and South Dakota, looking at varietal differences, accession lines, stuff that's in the U.S. germplasm. We're looking at biocontrol. We're looking at cultural control practices, chemical control practices, trying to get as many things as we can in the hands of growers that might help them in their operation.
1: And McMeckin says there's a new publication available with information on soybean gall midge, and producers got to see it firsthand at this year's Soybean Management Field Days.
2: That's packed full of information on its biology, ecology, how it gets into our system, what favors it, the biocontrol agents we may see, cultural control practices to be considered, and a suite of other things that they can consider for management.
1: And sticking with the soybean industry, soy leaders are warning the White House not to expand small refinery exemptions under the renewable fuel standard. Steve White has details.
3: The American Soybean Association SAS report showed 2025 exemptions could reach more than 1.8 billion RIN credits, nearly double the EPA estimate. That could erase about 500 million gallons of biomass-based diesel demand, costing soybean farmers roughly $1 billion. ASA urges President Trump to keep exemptions within the previously projected levels.
1: Thanks, Steve. And the Cattlemen's Ball of Nebraska is putting more than $1.5 million towards the fight of cancer. They presented a check to the Fred and Pamela Buffett Cancer Center over the weekend. Another $170,000 going to local wellness efforts. 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
12: Ample sunshine expected today, with daytime highs approaching 84. Northeast winds around 5 miles per hour. Partly cloudy tonight, slight chance of rain showers, lows level off around 61. High temperatures reach up to 86. Tomorrow, a blend of clouds and sun. From the Kami Weather Center, I'm meteorologist Jennifer Wojcicki. Right now, 64.
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This is Rose Band on Country's all-time hits. Hit me country on Paul Perkins. More of your favorite Breakfast with the Legends on the way, including Billy Dean, right before you look at sports. Also going to hear from Steve Earle and Clint Black. Right now, one from the birthday girl yesterday who turned 56, her first number one in 1998. Here's Jody Messina.

In for Jason Jorgensen on his Alaskan assignment, I'm Alex Amakey. In high school softball last night, plenty of action. Adams Central defeated Lexington 16-1. Grand Island was able to get a sweep all across the city. Central Catholic over Ord 11-1. Grand Island Senior High over Lincoln Southwest 11-0. And GI Northwest over Hastings St. Cecilia 5-0. Kearney Catholic with a 14-5 win last night over CCV. McCook defeating Ray Colorado 11-3. And for the Cozad Haymakers, their first home game at the Paulson Sports Complex was a very successful one. They defeated North Platte 9-3 for their first win over the Bulldogs since 2023. Sarah Howell went the distance for the Haymakers. She allowed 3 runs with 6 strikeouts, no walks across 7 innings. She was also 2-for-4 at the plate with 2 RBIs. Cozad improves to 2-2 on the season. North Platte falls to 2-4. Full story and the game replay from John Willis at KRVN.com. Yesterday, the SEC joined the Big Ten in its unanimous opposition to athletes leaving the NFL and returning to college teams. It swiftly passed a new conference rule that gives SEC Commissioner Greg Sankey full authority to enforce that rule with penalties. The Big Ten earlier in the afternoon yesterday approved a similar rule to the SEC's, which also received unanimous approval from the conference's faculty athletic representatives. Now, Lane Kiffin isn't apologizing for LSU's decision to recruit tight end DaQuan Wright to its roster, after Wright spent the past few months with the Cleveland Browns. In fact, he's pointing the finger back at the SEC and Big Ten for a moralistic double standard after court cases allowed players from the class of 2022 to be eligible for one more year. And the season is almost here for UNK football. Kickoff is tomorrow at 6 o'clock between the Lopers and in-state rival Wayne State. Theme of this preseason around the Lopers has been taking the next step, and UNK head coach

0: Reinheld says there's been a lot of buy-in from his guys around that saying.
1: They're very passionate about football. You know, we've had, you know, whatever, 20-plus practices. I have never walked off the field feeling like we mailed in that day where, that was just overall top to bottom, just not very good. These guys come to work. We've done a good job of managing reps and days off and making sure we're fresh, managing injuries. And we've just gotten a lot of guys better. You know, for us to take the next step, you know, we got to be better offensively, more consistently.
0: The Lopers have improved their record every season under head coach Reinheld as they enter year four. Kickoff between Wayne State and UNK set for 6 o'clock tomorrow night. We'll have the game on 93.1 The River alongside 106.9 FM in Kearney and on KRVN.com if you're going to be listening up in Alaska like Jason Jorgensen will be. 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

Kimmy Country, two country birthdays today. Jimmy Olander, lead guitarist for Diamond Rio, is 65. Brian Kelly of Florida Georgia Line turning 41. Also with the birthday, actor Macaulay Culkin. You remember him as Kevin on Home Alone. Today he is now 46.

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9: This year, KRVN, The River, and Cammy has gone bigger than ever with the 75th Diamond Anniversary Drive. 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
2: For KRVN News, I'm Bob Rogan. There are only low chances for thunderstorms late tonight through Thursday, otherwise mostly dry conditions are expected through Saturday. In accordance with an order issued by President Trump, Governor Jim Pillen is requesting that Nebraskans fly their flags at half-staff for Dolly Parton. Parton died yesterday. She was 80 years old. President Trump shared that the order was a mark of respect for the memory of Parton, who had established herself as a country singer, entertainer, businesswoman, and philanthropist. The president has requested that flags be flown at half-staff immediately and until sunset September 1st. Owners of the former Plum Creek Care Center property in Lexington have filed an appeal in Dawson County District Court, challenging both the amount of compensation awarded and the legality of Lexington Public Schools' eminent domain action. The appeal was filed by Lexington Investors LLC, along with Kismet LXN, LLC, Kismet HD, LLC, and Lattice Enterprises, Incorporated, following a county court appraisal award of $1.134 million for the property at 1505 North Adams Street. According to the filing, the property owners argue they were not fairly compensated for the taking of the property and failed to negotiate in good faith before pursuing condemnation. Property owners are asking the court to void and dismiss the condemnation action. For KRVN News, I'm Bob Rogan.
3: Ample sunshine expected today with daytime highs approaching 84. Northeast winds around 5 miles per hour. Partly cloudy tonight, slight chance of rain showers, lows level off around 61. High temperatures reach up to 86. Tomorrow, a blend of clouds and sun. From the CAMI Weather Center, I'm meteorologist Jennifer Wojcicki. Right now, 64.
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Kemi Ketchy, the tributes continue to pour in for Dolly Parton after she passed away at the age of 80 yesterday. Billy Ray Cyrus says there are so many moments and memories with her that it's hard to know where to start. Dolly, the godmother of his daughter, Miley Cyrus. Reba, thanking Dolly for all the wonderful things she did for us here on Earth. Here's Dolly, and Here You Come Again on Kemi Ketchy.

Kimmy Country, a big local matchup in high school sports. Cozad at Gothenburg. Coverage of the volleyball match starts 20 tomorrow evening here on Kimmy Country. 880 KRVN with the football game. Pre-game tomorrow night, 6:35.

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0: Today's commodity trade. On the line with us from Chicago is Craig Turner with StoneX Financial. Good morning, Craig.
1: Good morning. So wheat is the upside leader this morning for the board of trade. Corn and soybeans are followers. You know, fighting continues in the Black Sea. Ukraine's been attacking Russia's energy infrastructure. Russia's been attacking Ukraine's grain infrastructure. So wheat prices outside of the Black Sea are rising. The end users and the buyers are actually trying to find places outside of Ukraine and Russia to get wheat, and that is leading to some price increases, and we're seeing that in the futures market. These corn around a three-year high, and it's got room to run higher. Funds likely added on to positions over the past five trading days, and that should be confirmed in Friday's commitment of traders report, so that's definitely something to keep an eye on here. Also interesting, China is going to be excluded from Iranian sanctions, allowing China to continue to buy oil from Iran, or at least give them time to find alternatives. So President Trump and Chinese President Xi will be meeting on September 24th. So the headlines of the stories coming out this morning, it really sounds like it's part of a deal to have China buy more ag from the United States without the United States limiting China's energy purchases. So basically, China is on pace to secure 25 million metric tons of soybeans. And now traders are going to speculate if they buy corn or wheat. Buenos Aires Exchange yesterday estimated the Argentina corn plantings at 8.4 million hectares, which is only 21 million acres, which is unchanged from last year.
0: Thank you, Craig. That is Craig Turner with StoneX Financial here on the Rural Radio Network.
2: 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He voted to lower his own taxes and made a killing dumping shares before a looming government shutdown. Meanwhile, he's opposed every serious attempt to ban congressional stock trading. Nebraskans can't afford lawmakers enriching themselves while our costs go through the roof. 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
8: Ample sunshine expected today with daytime highs approaching 84. Northeast winds around 5 miles per hour. Partly cloudy tonight, slight chance of rain showers. Lows level off around 61. High temperatures reach up to 86. Tomorrow, a blend of clouds and sun. From the CAMI Weather Center, I'm meteorologist Jennifer Wojcicki. Right now, 66.
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Reba on Chemi Country. I'm Paul Perkins. Just ahead of your opening markets, we've got Vince Gill. Also still to come, the Nitty Gritty Dirt Band, and boy howdy,

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2: 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Wheat futures are the leaders higher this morning, with both Chicago and KC contracts up 10 to 12 cents overnight. The attacks in the Black Sea escalated last night, and that's adding in more premium as the Russia and Ukraine conflict has again targeted important shipping infrastructure. Corn futures are higher behind wheat, with Dease corn around a three-year high with room still to the upside. And news that China will be excluded from Iranian sanctions to give them time to find alternative oil supplies has soybeans a nickel higher, with more traders feeling certain about continued Chinese business.

Kimmy Country right before the Lexington High School. Friday evening, the Lexington Optimist hosting a game day tailgate featuring pulled pork sandwiches 5 until 7 at the stadium. Helping out Operation Santa Claus. 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
6: For KRVN News, I'm Bob Brogan. Gothenburg Dudley Elementary art teacher Jamie Stortenbecker was named Nebraska Art Teachers Association 2026 Art Educator of the Year. Stortenbecker says receiving this means quite a bit.
7: It's taken a lot of people to kind of get it there, from my family to very supportive colleagues to babysitters who watched our 2 kiddos so I could do things, and then also the UNK Loper launch and Wilson Public Library and the Hastings Tribune for taking a chance on me to start art programs and art camps at their school during the summer. So just to see everything kind of come to fruition, it just means a lot to win that award.
6: Jordan Becker started her career with Gothenburg Public Schools 13 years ago after graduating from Concordia University, where she studied art education. Jordan Becker will be presented with her award on October 9th in Kearney during the 2026 NATA Fall Conference. The Nebraska Department of Health and Human Services has implemented immediate temporary relief from Medicaid work requirements for residents in counties affected by recent wildfires and severe weather, automatically applying hardship exceptions to eligible individuals in impacted areas. Affected Medicaid expansion members including those who previously had applications denied or renewals rejected due to work rules, will have their cases reprocessed without needing to take action. For KRVN News, I'm Bob Brogan.
8: Ample sunshine expected today, with daytime highs approaching 84. Northeast winds around 5 miles per hour. Partly cloudy tonight, slight chance of rain showers, lows level off around 61. High temperatures reach up to 86. Tomorrow, a blend of clouds and sun. From the CAMI Weather Center, I'm meteorologist Jennifer Wojcicki. Right now, 66.
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She's single again. Jeannie Fricke, a song that reached number two in 1985. Here on Kimmy Country, I'm Paul Perkins, kicking off your workday. Nonstop legends that include Andy Rabbit, the Forrester Sisters, and Waylon.

in Margaritaville, Jimmy Buffett here on Country's All Time Hits. Kemi Country, a cat in Wisconsin, sets a Guinness World Record for the most toes on a cat, boasting an astonishing 29 toes. That's 11 more toes than a typical cat.

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1: 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Wheat futures are the leaders higher this morning with some more bombing between Russia and Ukraine. Russian wheat exports for August are projected to be just 1.9 million metric tons, according to Sovecon, compared to the average of 5 million. Corn futures are higher, supported by wheat and impending lower yields as early harvest gets underway for some. And news that China will be excluded from the Iranian sanctions to give them time to find alternative oil supplies has soybeans higher today. A flash sale was reported this morning of 333,000 metric tons, or around 12.2 million bushels of new crop soybeans to China. Cattle futures have found a sliver of hope this morning, though cash trade so far this week has been considerably lower. September corn is up 3 1/4 at 5.03 3 3/4. December up 2 3/4 at 5.26 1/4. September soybeans up 5 1/2 at 12.33 1/2. November up a nickel at 12.42 1/2. September Chicago wheat up 11 at 6.96 1/2. December up 11 1/4 at 7.14 1/4. September KC wheat up 9 at 7.63 1/2. December up 9 1/4 at 7.80. August live cattle are up 70 cents at 218.80. October up 70 at 211.65. August feeders down a dollar at 332.72. September up 87 at 320.15. October up 155 at 314.87. October lean hogs down a quarter at 80.20. December up 20 at 70.55. 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
10: Ample sunshine expected today with daytime highs approaching 84. Northeast winds around 5 miles per hour. Partly cloudy tonight, slight chance of rain showers. Lows level off around 61. High temperatures reach up to 86. Tomorrow, a blend of clouds and sun. From the Kami Weather Center, I'm meteorologist Jennifer Wojcicki. Right now, 66.
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Listen to us on your smart speaker by saying Alexa or Google, play KAMI. Again, that command, play KAMI. I'm Paul Perkins. Coming right up, we've got George Strait, Alabama, and Travis Tritt. Here's one from Tim McGraw.

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4: Well, Gothenburg Dudley Elementary art teacher Jamie Stortenbecker was named Nebraska Art Teachers Association 2026 Art Educator of the Year. Stortenbecker says receiving this means quite a bit to her.
12: It's taken a lot of people to kind of get it there, from my family to very supportive colleagues to babysitters who watched our two kiddos so I could do things. And then also the UNK Loper launch and Wilson Public Library and the Hastings Tribune for taking a chance on me to start art programs and art camps at their school during the summer. So just to see everything kind of come to fruition, it just means a lot to win that award.
4: Stornbecker started her career with Gothenburg Public Schools 13 years ago after graduating from Concordia University, where she studied art education. Stornbecker will be presented with her award on October 9th in Kearney during the 2026 NATA Fall Conference. Well, the Cattlemen's Ball of Nebraska has announced a major contribution in the fight against cancer, presenting a check for more than $1.5 million to the Fred and Pamela Buffett Cancer Center. The donation totaling $1,511,635.86 will directly support cancer research efforts across Nebraska. The check presentation took place Sunday in Cozad, where Cancer Center Director Dr. Janet Sweezy accepted the donation on behalf of the organization. In addition to the research funding, nearly $170,000 was distributed locally to support wellness initiatives in area hospitals, rescue squads, and schools. For KRVN News, I'm Ellen Simmons.
13: Ample sunshine expected today with daytime highs approaching 84. Northeast winds around 5 miles per hour. Partly cloudy tonight, slight chance of rain showers, lows level off around 61. High temperatures reach up to 86. Tomorrow, a blend of clouds and sun. From the KAMI Weather Center, I'm meteorologist Jennifer Wojcicki. Right now, 66.
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1: 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Wheat futures are still the leaders here this morning with fresh news out of the Black Sea and more attacks on shipping infrastructure. Russian wheat exports for August are projected to be just 1.9 million metric tons compared to the average of 5 million. Corn futures are higher, supported by wheat and impending lower yields as early harvest gets underway for some. And soybeans are also higher as the concerns over sanctions have subsided with the exclusion of China. A flash sale was reported this morning of 333,000 metric tons, or around 12.2 million bushels of new crop soybeans to China. Cattle futures are slightly higher here on some technical support, and hogs are mixed to better here. September corn is up 2 3/4 at 503 1/4. December up 2.5 at 526. September soybeans up 6 3/4 at 1234 3/4. November up 6 3/4 at 1244 1/2. September Chicago wheat up 12 at 697 1/2. December up 11 1/2 at 714 3/4. September KC wheat up 6 3/4 at 761 1/4. December up 7 1/4 at 778. August live cattle up a dollar at 219.10. October up 85 at 211.80. August feeders down 112 at 332.60. September up 72 at 320. October up 170 at 315.02. October lean hogs are down 25 at 80.20. December up 22 at 70.57. 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
2: 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Meanwhile, he's opposed every serious attempt to ban congressional stock trading. Nebraskans can't afford lawmakers enriching themselves while our costs go through the roof. 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
10: Ample sunshine expected today with daytime highs approaching 84. Northeast winds around 5 miles per hour. Partly cloudy tonight, slight chance of rain showers, lows level off around 61. High temperatures reach up to 86 tomorrow, a blend of clouds and sun. From the Cami Weather Center, I'm meteorologist Jennifer Wojcicki. Right now, 66.
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Bottom of the 10 o'clock hour on the 26th of August. Kind of dark and gloomy out there right now. Let's see if we get a little rain out of this deal. Things are going to kind of shape up a little bit after that. Here's Gene Watson in 14 Karat Mile.

That's Tanya and Tucker, and if it don't come easy, on Cam and Country, working our way towards the top of the 11 o'clock hour and check in on news at that point. Thanks so much for being here on Cammy, playing you the best country music of all time.

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3: Owners of the former Plum Creek Care Center property in Lexington have filed an appeal in Dawson County District Court challenging both the amount of compensation awarded and the legality of Lexington Public Schools' eminent domain action. The appeal was filed by Lexington Investors LLC along with Kismet LXN LLC, Kismet HD LLC, and Lantis Enterprises Incorporated. Following a county court appraisal, award of $1.134 million for the property at 1505 North Adams Street. According to the filing, the property owners argue they were not fairly compensated for the taking of the property and contend the school district failed to negotiate in good faith before pursuing condemnation. The appeal outlines a series of negotiations dating back to 2023, including an initial $1.6 million offer from the district and a separate $2.3 million purchase proposal from Crossroads Center that ultimately did not move forward. The owners allege the district delayed filing condemnation proceedings, made the property difficult to market, and did not adequately explain the purpose behind later purchase offers ranging from $875,000 to $1 million. The property owners are asking the court to void and dismiss the condemnation action, arguing the district failed to meet legal requirements for eminent domain proceedings. If the case is allowed to continue, they are requesting a jury trial to determine just compensation and damages, along with reimbursement of costs, attorney fees, expert witness expenses, and other relief authorized under Nebraska law. The property is expected to be used by Lexington Public Schools for future school-related facilities, including possible parking and other district needs. For KRVN News, I'm Ellen Simmons.
0: Ample sunshine expected this afternoon, with daytime highs approaching 84. Winds out of the northeast around 5 miles per hour. Slight chance of rain showers. Tonight, lows level off around 61, partly cloudy. Sunshine mixed with clouds at times. Tomorrow, high of 86. From the CAMI Weather Center, I'm meteorologist Jennifer Wojcicki. Right now, 67.
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It's kind of wee twitty, and Somebody's Needing Somebody on Cami. 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

Now, of course, around here at the Rural Radio Association, we love our jobs. But one of the things we love most about our jobs is this time of year. Those of us who are involved in sports, as the prep seasons get going, we already had a softball game yesterday here on Kami. We're going to have volleyball on Thursday. We'll have football, prep football, Gothenburg Cozad on Thursday, also over on KRVN. So we'll start with here on Kami, volleyball with Cozad in Gothenburg, and then we'll go to football over on the river, on 880, and then on the river, UNK opens up. Good stuff, though. Here's Tracy Bird walking into Jerusalem. Weather's coming up.

0: Kyle. 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
11: Ample sunshine expected this afternoon with daytime highs approaching 84. Winds out of the northeast around 5 miles per hour. Slight chance of rain showers. Tonight, lows level off around 61, partly cloudy. Sunshine mixed with clouds at times. Tomorrow, high of 86. From the KAMI Weather Center, I'm meteorologist Jennifer Wojcicki. Right now, 67.
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restless heart, and I'll still be loving you, Uncanny Country. I hope you're doing well on this Wednesday. Maybe Faith Hill can help you with this kiss.

the Judds, and maybe your baby's got the blues. Working our way towards the 12 o'clock hour. Playing the best country music of all time. Here's Tim McGraw, Indian Outlaw, and Canada.

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5: Well, Gothenburg Dudley Elementary art teacher Jamie Stortenbecker was named Nebraska Art Teachers Association 2026 Art Educator of the Year. Stortenbecker has been with Gothenburg Public Schools for 13 years now, and she talks about why having art in schools is so important.
8: I think it gives kids kind of a break. It gives them a break to actually be creative and kind of think outside the box and challenge them a little bit. And then also, you don't know how many hidden talents some of these kids have. I mean, art kind of allows those kids to find and discover those hidden talents and be able to showcase them in such a fun and very, very unique ways. And I think art in the school setting just allows those kids to have a voice that some probably would not have a voice within the classroom. And so it's been great to just start such an art program here at Gothenburg Public Schools.
5: Stortenbecker will be presented with her award during the NATA Fall Conference October 9th and 10th, where she will also be presenting in three sessions talking about Artsonia, a website used by students to showcase their artwork, how to establish good substitute teacher plans, and how to start an art summer camp for kids. Well, the Broken Bow City Council heard yesterday that the North Platte Inclusive Playground Project is getting closer to construction while the city's ambulance service continues to see increased calls. The council also discussed a proposed data center ordinance, approved a new wheel loader, and handled several other city business items. Scotty Ross and Jessica Gibbons, representing the Playground Committee, told council members during public comments, the group has raised $143,633 and is now about $62,000 short of the amount needed to complete the pre-K playground. Ross said, "We are really close to crossing the finish line on the pre-K playground, so the committee has decided to move forward with this project. The committee is asking the city and school to consider a commitment that would allow installation to be scheduled for late spring or summer 2027. The proposed playground would be designed to accommodate children with a variety of abilities and would be open to the entire public." For KRVN News, I'm Ellen Simmons.
9: Highs around 83 this afternoon under mainly clear skies. Winds out of the northeast around 5 miles per hour. Slight chance of thunderstorms. Tonight, lows level off around 61, partly cloudy skies. Daytime highs approaching 84. Tomorrow, mainly sunny skies. From the CAMI Weather Center, I'm meteorologist Jennifer Wojcicki. Currently 67.
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1: Good afternoon. I'm Lacey Shippey from the Gingrich Structures Market Desk for the Rural Radio Network. Grain trade is rallying behind wheat here mid-session with more escalation of the war between Russia and Ukraine that continues to threaten the world wheat supply. Russia has declared that there is no desire for peace talks, and overnight bombings have confirmed that. The 40-cent spike in wheat has the row crops stronger as well. Corn futures already looking at lower yields and high demand have the news they need to continue higher here today, up currently 11 to 12 cents. Weekly ethanol production was reported at 23,000 barrels per day higher, and stocks were 100,000 barrels higher. Soybeans are also up today with new hefty business from China in the form of 12.2 million bushels in a flash sale reported this morning. September corn is up 12 and three quarters at 513 and a quarter. December up 12 at 535 and a half. September soybeans up 19 at 1247. November up 20 and a half at 1258 and a half. September Chicago wheat up 41 at 726 and a half. December up 41 and a half at 744 and a half. September KC wheat up 35 and three quarters at 790 and a quarter. December up 35 and a half at 806 and a quarter. October soybean meal is up 750 at 331.20. October bean oil down 45 at 67.25. August live cattle are down 35 cents at 217.75. October down 120 at 209.82. August feeders are down 145 at 332.27. September down 297 at 316.30. October lean hogs down 12 cents at 80.32. December up 30 at 70.65. 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
5: Why did Pete Ricketts spend millions to get himself appointed to the U.S. Senate? 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
10: Mainly clear this afternoon with daytime highs approaching 83. Northeast winds around 5 miles per hour. 61 tonight, slight chance of thunderstorms. Lots of sunshine tomorrow. Highs level off around 84. Lots of sunshine and dry Friday and Saturday. Upper 80s Friday, low 90s by Saturday. From the CAMI Weather Center, I'm meteorologist Paul Trombley. Currently, it's 67 degrees.
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bottom of the 12 o'clock hour here on Cami Country. Well, the world was knocked a little off its axis yesterday when we heard about the death of Dolly Parton. Queen of Country is one of her titles, but that just limits her. She certainly was maybe the greatest female songwriter, one of the greatest singers ever. But that's just so much more to her. She was an entrepreneur. She loved people. She loved her Lord and just always was trying to do better. So we're going to play one of her songs here. This is a song to me that is Dolly Parton. One day they were at the bank and noticed that she noticed that the bank teller was flirting a little bit with her husband. She didn't like that. Started writing a song about it. And one of the interesting things about this song is that the name Jolene was not the name of the teller, but a fan at one of her concerts. She loved the name. She said, I hadn't heard it before. And so she said, I'm going to write a song about it. And someday you'll hear it and know it's about it.

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3: With Countdown to Kickoff, I'm Jason Jorgensen. At UCLA, there's a new sheriff in town as Bob Chesney gets his shot at trying to turn the Bruins program around. He's fresh off of leading James Madison to the college football playoffs, and he says he has a plan of trying to get the fans and the media excited about UCLA football.
4: You know, when I got to my initial press conference, a big part of it was we talked about having to re-engage this community, how to re-engage these high school coaches, how to make sure that we opened up to our alumni, how to make sure that we allowed the press, the local press, into practices. You know, and every one of the things along the way that we talked about doing in that press conference up to this point in time, we have lived out.
3: Now, he's looking to jumpstart the program with 42 transfers, which is by far the most in the Big Ten. Now, with so many changes in year one, he talks about where it all starts.
4: Right, and for me, it's got to be about the foundational elements that we bring to this program that I think travel regardless of the level you're at. Right? I understand, you know, what we're walking into, and I know that not only me, but our players also look forward to having an opportunity to represent UCLA on this national stage.
3: Now, Chesney's reputation is well known, having posted a winning record in all but one of his 16 seasons as a head coach. Time will tell if he can build a consistent winner in Hollywood. Coming up next time, we'll take a look at Northwestern. For Countdown to Kickoff, I'm Jason Jorgensen.
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7: Well, Nebraska Attorney General Hilgers today announced a landmark $17.1 billion multi-state settlement with Meta Platforms Incorporated, the largest state consumer protection settlement in history outside the big tobacco settlements of the 1990s. Included in the settlement are a number of protections for children 17 and younger using Facebook and Instagram, including hard cap daily time limits, zero daily access from midnight to 6 a.m. with limited school time access, and blocked push notifications and more rigorous parental controls over delivery of content. At a news conference, Hilders told reporters he believes the terms of the settlement set the bar for the minimum that states will accept from all social media platforms.
0: What I anticipate, or I hope I should say, is that this will become where the industry goes. Other industry participants will sign on to this injunctive relief, and it will require or even sort of obviate the need for state legislative solutions, which can be imperfect in this world and can be blunt force instruments. So that's my hope. So that's kind of the state of where things are with the law. But I think where this really can go is maybe significantly reduce, never want to say completely eliminate, but significantly reduce the need or the pressure for state legislators to get involved.
7: Monetarily, Nebraska will receive just over $201 million plus another $5 million for settlement of claims against Meta that has shared non-public information about users to third parties leading up to the 2016 election. Hilder says he would like to see the money used for further work by the AG's Consumer Protection Bureau, which worked on the case, but the funds will be subject to appropriation by the legislature next year. For KRVN News, I'm Ellen Simmons.
9: Mainly clear this afternoon with daytime highs approaching 83. Northeast winds around 5 miles per hour. 61 tonight, slight chance of thunderstorms. Lots of sunshine tomorrow, highs level off around 84. Lots of sunshine and dry Friday and Saturday, upper 80s. Friday, low 90s by Saturday. From the CAMI Weather Center, I'm meteorologist Paul Trombley. Currently, it's 67 degrees.
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Barbara Mandrell of his country, and country wasn't cool. A little cameo there from the possum, George Jones. Top of the 1 o'clock hour on this Wednesday. Playing you the best country music of all time. I'm Scott Foster. Here's Alan Jackson, Midnight in Montgomery.

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was Kenny Rogers and Lady. Of all of the many recognitions and look backs at what Dolly Parton had been doing, one of them was when she was singing to Kenny Rogers after he had was really unable to sing much anymore, but a tribute to him, and she, of course, as always, was there.

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1: 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Heading into the close here today, grains will make some substantial gains on the heels of the wheat market. Russia has stated that they plan to escalate the attacks on Ukraine grain vessel and port infrastructure, which have already been badly damaged. The funds have become big buyers today in response to the news. And adding to the bullish fuel are lower expected yields, continued high demand for corn and soybeans, and a weather forecast that looks hot and dry for the Western Corn Belt and the Plains. And helping soybeans here today was that large flash sale this morning and rumors of continued buying throughout the day from China here as well. September corn is up 14 and a quarter at 514 and three quarters. December up 13 and a half at 537. September soybeans are up 28 and three quarters at 1256 and three quarters. November up 29 and three quarters at 1267 and a half. September Chicago wheat is up 45 at 730 and a half. December up 45 as well at 748 and a quarter. September Kansas City wheat is up 38 and a half at 793. December up 38 and a quarter at 809. October soybean meal up 10.50 at 334.20. October bean oil down 36 at 67.34. August live cattle up 37 at 218.47. October down 17 at 210.77. August feeders down 97 at 332.75. September down 27 at 319. October lean hogs up 45 at 80.90. That's a look at your markets here on the Rural Radio Network.
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13: High of 83 this afternoon under mainly clear skies, northeast winds around 5 miles per hour. Partly cloudy skies tonight, slight chance of thunderstorms, lows dip down to about 61. Highs around 84 tomorrow. Mainly clear and dry Friday and Saturday, upper 80s, Friday, low 90s by Saturday. From the CAMI Weather Center, I'm meteorologist Paul Trombley. Right now, it's 67 degrees.
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0: West and one of her friends, Jose, there on Cami Country. Boy, I told you earlier, don't forget, lots of sports coming your way. We already had a game yesterday as Cozad knocked off North Platte in softball, and we'll have more Cozad coming up on Thursday as they will travel to Gothenburg. The volleyball team plays at 4:30, so we'll have an opening of that with our very own Alex Amaki. And then after that, that'll be here on Cami after the volleyball game at 6:30. Pregame starts for football, Cozad, Gothenburg. So that'll be over on 880 KRVN. Myself, Darren Hansen, will be on that call. Also going on that day over on the river will be UNK, as they will be taking on Wayne State. We are chock full of sports this week. And then, of course, we have Lexington and Holdridge the next night. It's all starting up. Here's Gary Allen.
1: I'm gonna change my ways.

George Strait with a PSA. You know, check. If you're blue, you probably ought to call 911. It's going to do it for me here today. Thank you so much for hanging out with me. I'll be here a couple more days. This is Brooks and Dunn and my next Broken Heart. Game of Country.

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4: 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It's Gothenburg hosts Cozad to kick off the year at 7. 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
3: The Nebraska Department of Health and Human Services is encouraging residents to make sure they and their families are up to date on the measles, mumps, and rubella, or MMR vaccine, as measles outbreaks and exposure events continue to be reported across the country and in nearby states, including southern Iowa. State epidemiologist Dr. Sydney Stein says vaccination remains the best protection against the highly contagious disease. Health officials say measles is one of the most infectious diseases, with about 9 out of 10 unvaccinated people becoming infected after exposure. The illness can lead to serious complications, particularly for young children, pregnant women, and those with weakened immune systems. Symptoms often begin with fever, fatigue, cough, runny nose, and pink eye before a rash develops several days later. The virus can spread through the air and remain there for up to 2 hours after an infected person leaves an area. DHHS advises anyone experiencing measles symptoms or who believes they may have been exposed to isolate from others and call a healthcare provider before arriving at a clinic, urgent care center, or emergency room. Officials say advance notice helps medical staff prepare and reduce the risk of exposing others to the virus while awaiting treatment or testing. Well, the Cattlemen's Ball of Nebraska has announced a major contribution in the fight against cancer, presenting a check for more than $1.5 million to the Fred and Pamela Buffett Cancer Center. The donation will directly support cancer research efforts across Nebraska. And in addition to the research funding, nearly $170,000 was distributed locally to support wellness initiatives in area hospitals, rescue squads, and schools. Organizers expressed gratitude to everyone who supported this year's event in the Cozad area and encouraged continued involvement as planning begins for the 2027 Cattlemen's Ball. For KRBN News, I'm Ellen Simmons.
8: Daytime highs approaching 83 this afternoon under mainly clear skies, northeasterly winds around 5 miles per hour. Partly cloudy skies tonight, slight chance of thunderstorms, lows dip down to about 61. Sunshine mixed with clouds at times tomorrow. Slight chance of thunderstorms. High temperatures reach up to 84. From the CAMI Weather Center, I'm meteorologist Paul Trombley. Currently, it's 67 degrees.
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That's Oak Ridge Boys with Thank God for Kids on KAMI. Country's all-time hit, say it is just about two on this Wednesday, August 26th. John Willis with you. Thank you so much for hanging out today. We're going to keep the good music rolling. Here's Bellamy Brothers and Let Your Love Flow on KAMI Country.

There's Conway Twitty in tight-fitting jeans on Cami Country Legends. Well, hey, we have been celebrating the 75th anniversary of KRVN since February, and the fun continues. 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Our next event is coming up next Tuesday. From 11 a.m. to 1 p.m. will be a Lexington Regional's 50th anniversary. Also, we'll be giving you chances at the State Fair if you're going to be in Grand Island. So many opportunities to come out and get registered. Here's John Michael Montgomery.

0: 7 at 67.43, a high of 67.80, a low of 66.43. August live cattle up 37 cents at 218.47, a high of 219.30, a low of 217.52. October down 17 at 210.77, a high of 212.15, a low of 209.52. August feeders down 97 at 332.75, a high of 333.62, a low of 331.95. September down 27 at 319, a high of 320.72, a low of 315.70. October lean hogs up 45 cents at 80.90, a high of 81.05, a low of 80.10. 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
10: Daytime highs approaching 83 this afternoon under mainly clear skies, northeasterly winds around 5 miles per hour. Partly cloudy skies tonight, slight chance of thunderstorms, lows dip down to about 61. sunshine mixed with clouds at times. Tomorrow, slight chance of thunderstorms.

0: storms. High temperatures reach up to 84. From the CAMI Weather Center, I'm meteorologist Paul Trombley. Currently, it's 67 degrees.
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And that's the late, great Dolly Parton with Here You Come Again. Got the tragic news of her passing yesterday, and just a really sad day in country music. Obviously, so many hits, including this one. This song released in September of 1977. It topped the U.S. country singles chart for 5 weeks and was nominated for the 1978 Grammy Award for Best Female Pop Vocal Performance. No surprise, there are so many great songs from the amazing, wonderful Dolly Parton. Here's Desert Rose Band on KMA Country.

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That's George Strait with All My Exes Live in Texas on Cami Country. Hey, we got plenty more coming up. George Jones, Merle Haggard, The Judds, Alan Jackson. They are all on. The first up, here's this one from Vince Gill. It is I Still Believe in You on Cami Country's All-Time Hits.

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7: Phelps County Sheriff's Office responded to a call regarding an unresponsive individual at 5:50 a.m. on Tuesday. Deputies were dispatched to a location near 736 Road and O Road. Upon arrival, emergency responders transported the individual to Phelps Memorial Health Center, where they were pronounced deceased at 6:53 a.m. Phelps County Attorney Corey O'Brien has ordered an autopsy to determine the cause of death. O'Brien stated there were no obvious signs of foul play and noted the autopsy was ordered to rule out any nefarious activity. The incident remains under investigation. Nebraska Attorney General Hilgers today announced a landmark $17.1 billion multi-state settlement with Meta Platforms, Inc., the largest state consumer protection settlement in history outside the big tobacco settlements of the 1990s. Included in the settlement are a number of protections for children 17 and younger using Facebook and Instagram, including hard cap daily time limits, zero daily access from midnight to 6 a.m., with limited school time access and blocked push notifications, and more rigorous parental controls over delivery of content. At a news conference, Hilgers told reporters he believes the settlement and its terms could have a far-reaching impact.
8: One of the significant things about this is it creates, market's the wrong word, but sort of like sets the market on injunctive relief. And so now this is where the states are. This is where the country is on expectation for how you're going to treat our kids if you have a social media company. So I do not anticipate, certainly from Nebraska, I only speak for Nebraska, but I would anticipate, Zach, no other state in the country will accept injunctive terms that are any weaker, or they're not as strong as what we agreed to with Meta. And so what I anticipate, I hope I should say, is that this will become where the industry goes.
7: Monetarily, Nebraska will receive just over $201 million plus another $5 million for settlement of claims against Meta that it shared non-public information about users to third parties leading up to the 2016 election. Hilger says he would like to see the money used for further work by the Ag's Consumer Protection Bureau, which worked on the case, but the funds will be subject to appropriation by the legislature next year. For KRVN News, I'm John Willis.
9: Daytime highs approaching 83 this afternoon under mainly clear skies, northeasterly winds around 5 miles per hour. Partly cloudy skies tonight, slight chance of thunderstorms, lows dip down to about 61. Sunshine mixed with clouds at times tomorrow, slight chance of thunderstorms, high temperatures reach up to 84. From the CAMI Weather Center, I'm meteorologist Paul Frombly. Currently, it's 67 degrees.
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That's Don Williams with Listen to the Radio on Cami Country. Well, hey, it is just about 3 on this Wednesday, August 26th. John Willis with you. Another pretty comfortable day weather-wise, sitting in the mid-80s today. Definitely not bad. Again, I'm a 60s-70s guy. That's what we need to get back to. We're getting to that time of year again, hopefully. Here's Deanna Carter.

That's Johnny Cash with Ghost Riders in the Sky on Cami Country. Well, hey, you can join Scott Foster on a trip of a lifetime January 30th through February 8th. Treat yourself to a tropical getaway on three distinct Hawaiian islands with the perfect balance of planned attractions and time at leisure to explore as you wish. Highlights include a visit to Pearl Harbor National Memorial, a Honolulu City Tour, Waimea Canyon, Waikiki Beach, and much more. 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Patti Loveless and Timber, I'm Falling in Love, going to keep us rocking right along on Cami Country.

0: Why did Pete Ricketts spend millions to get himself appointed to the U.S. Senate? Ricketts knows D.C. is pay to play. Since going to D.C., Ricketts has increased his net worth almost 30%. He voted to lower his own taxes and made a killing dumping shares before a looming government shutdown. Meanwhile, he's opposed every serious attempt to ban congressional stock trading. Nebraskans can't afford lawmakers enriching themselves while our costs go through the roof. Tell Senator Ricketts to support the Ban Congressional Stock Trading Act now. 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
7: Daytime highs approaching 83 this afternoon under mainly clear skies, northeasterly winds around 5 miles per hour. Partly cloudy skies tonight, slight chance of thunderstorms, lows dip down to about 61. Sunshine mixed with clouds at times tomorrow, slight chance of thunderstorms, high temperatures reach up to 84. From the Cami Weather Center, I'm meteorologist Paul Trombley. Currently, it's 67 degrees.
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That's Dan Seals and Bop on Cami Country. Well, hey, did you know that this Wednesday, August 26th, is National Dog Day, observed every August 26th? It was established in 2004. Dogs have been domesticated for thousands of years, and the average dog has about 1,700 taste buds. It's also Women's Equality Day, commemorating the adoption of the 19th Amendment, which has recognized women's constitutional right to vote. The amendment took effect on August 26th of 1920. It's also National Cherry Popsicle Day. Popsicles were invented accidentally by Frank Epperson, who left a mixture of soda powder and water outside overnight with a stirring stick in it. Epperson was only 11 years old when the accidental invention supposedly happened. It is also National Toilet Paper Day. Seth Wheeler received a patent for rolled and perforated toilet paper in 1891. Now, before toilet paper became common, people used everything from newspaper to corn cobs. And then it's finally Tug of War Day. Falls on the last Wednesday of August this year. Tug of War was once an Olympic sport, and it appeared at the Olympics from 1900 through 1920. I think, personally, that they should bring it back, but that's just me. Here's Reba McEntire, and How Was I to Know, to keep us moving right along on Cami Country.

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All the American country classics right here on a Cammy. Hey, celebrity birthdays on this August 26th. Melissa McCarthy turns 56, known for Bridesmaids, The Heat, Spy, Identity Thief, and Can You Ever Forgive Me? Chris Pine turns 46, best known for playing Captain James T. Kirk in the modern Star Trek movies. Macaulay Culkin turns 46 today. Of course, he's known as Kevin McAllister in Home Alone and Home Alone 2. And James Harden turns 37, the former MVP and 11-time All-Star, is now with the Cleveland Cavaliers. So if it is your birthday today, that is who you share it with. Here's Toby Keith, and I Should Have Been a Cowboy on Cammy.

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8: 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It's UNK football as the Lopers kick off the season at home at 6 against Wayne State. On Cammy Country at 5:30 is high school volleyball as Gothenburg hosts Cozad to get the season underway. 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It's Gothenburg hosts Cozad to kick off the year at 7. 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
9: Axon Rassiv, the pancreatic cancer drug that made headlines earlier this year as part of former Nebraska Senator Ben Sasse's treatment regimen, has been approved by the U.S. Food and Drug Administration. Sold as RAS-ONC, it is a tablet taken once daily that targets multiple forms of a protein called RAS, a key driver of tumor growth in most patients with pancreatic adenocarcinoma, which arises from cells lining the ducts of the pancreas. In interviews that he's done with media outlets after his cancer diagnosis, Sasse had a visible skin reaction to the drug on his nose and around his face as a side effect. In an interview with Sola Media in July, Sasse didn't speculate on how much longer the new treatment might help him live, but he said he'd already lived more than double the doctor's original 90-day estimate. Attorney General Mike Hilgers and a bipartisan coalition of states have secured a record $17 billion agreement with Meta to resolve child safety claims. The agreement resolves allegations that Meta intentionally built addictive features into Instagram and Facebook, harmed young users' mental health, and misled parents and the public. Hilgers announced the settlement today morning news conference.
10: We have achieved some of the most important relief, both for the state to help abate the impact of social media on kids, but also to empower parents to help protect kids.
9: The settlement was revealed in a court filing released Wednesday that details several requirements Meta must make to its apps as part of a proposed consent judgment. Those changes include daily usage limits and nighttime blocks for teenagers who use the company's apps, enhanced age assurance measures that would prevent children from using them, and the creation of additional tools for parents and guardians. Under the settlement, Nebraska will receive just over $201 million. Reporting for KRVN News, I'm John Willis.
11: Lows level off around 61 tonight under partly cloudy skies with a slight chance of thunderstorms. Easterly winds around 5 miles per hour. Sunshine mixed with clouds at times tomorrow. Slight chance of thunderstorms, high of 84. 63 tomorrow night, slight chance for showers. From the CAMI Weather Center, I'm meteorologist Paul Trombley. Right now, 67.
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That's Sweethearts of the Rodeo and Satisfy You on Cami Country. Well, hey, it is just about 4 on this Wednesday, August 26th. John Willis with you. You're here to listen to some American country classics. So who am I to get in the way of that? This is Tom T. Hall and Faster Horses on Cami Country.

And that's Alabama with the closer you get on Cami Country. Well, hey, Nebraska is the home of the good life and great beef. 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
1: With the latest in ag information on the Rural Radio Network, good afternoon. 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Let's start in cattle country today. Following the movement that transpired in the north yesterday, mostly 345 dressed, $10 lower on the prior week. No new trade really has developed. There are some bids that are on the table. Looks as though, again, in Nebraska so far, 19,800 head have traded hands. There was live business at 218 and dressed business from 342 to 350. And again, most of it was at that 345 money. Iowa has moved 14,100 head so far. Live sales 217 to 220, most of it at 218. Dressed business 342 to 355. But again, for the most part, 345 or so on a dress basis in Iowa. Kansas has yet to report any trade yet. 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Total load count today, 119. Hog trade, Iowa, Minnesota, the average 90.72. That's up a penny. Western Corn Belt, 9 cents higher, 90.78. Pork cutouts, loins down 36, bellies down 6.94. Hams were off 2.43, ribs down 47. Overall carcass value, 2.12 lower at 97.67. Total load count today was 273. And at the terminals, barrels and gilts were 2 lower at 64. Sows ended the day 52 to 58. Today's cattle slaughter, 105,000 head, and hog slaughter, 484,000 head. 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
10: Lows level off around 61 tonight under partly cloudy skies with a slight chance of thunderstorms. Easterly winds around 5 miles per hour. Sunshine mixed with clouds at times tomorrow. Slight chance of thunderstorms, high of 84. 63 tomorrow night, slight chance for showers. From the CAMI Weather Center, I'm meteorologist Paul Frombley. Right now, 67.
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weatherology meteorologist Derek Height with a significant weather update. A severe thunderstorm warning has been issued until 5:15 p.m. this evening for Frontier County. At roughly 4:35 p.m., the strongest part of the storm was centered near Stockville, pushing east at 10 miles an hour. This storm has the potential for both large hail and strong straight-line winds. Hail the size of quarters and winds up to 60 miles an hour are likely. For your safety, stay inside and away from windows until the storm passes. Large hail and strong winds can easily shatter glass, causing injury. If you're caught outside, take shelter in a sturdy building or a hardtop car. Take shelter now. Again, a severe thunderstorm warning continues until 5:15 p.m. this evening for Frontier County. Bear in mind, this storm has the potential for quarter-size hail, and winds up to 60 miles an hour are likely. From the CAMI Weather Center, I'm Derek Height.

0: weatherology meteorologist Derek Height with a significant weather update. A new severe thunderstorm warning has been issued until 5 p.m. this evening for Frontier County. The storm has the potential for both large hail and strong straight-line winds. Hail the size of quarters and winds up to 60 miles an hour are likely as it pushes south at around 10 miles an hour. From the CAMI Weather Center, I'm Derek Height.
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country. All right, listen to this here today. It may still be summer, but Starbucks is embracing fall with a new menu release on Tuesday. The coffee's iconic pumpkin spice latte is returning for its 23rd season, and joining the pumpkin lineup are new cold drinks, including the iced pumpkin cream shaken espresso, iced pumpkin cream matcha, and a pumpkin spice chai. Next to established flavors and favorites, the pumpkin cream cold brew and iced pumpkin cream chai. For customers who prefer something nuttier or sweet, Starbucks is also bringing back its pecan cortado, pecan crunch latte, and iced pecan crunch latte, and expanding its banana bread line to include an iced banana bread latte and iced banana bread chai. Have you kept up with all this so far? Me, personally, if I need my caffeine fix, I get me an ice-cold Mountain Dew, but that is okay. But it's coming a little bit earlier this time because competitor Dunkin' launched their fall menu earlier on August 19th. So, that's interesting. Again, it doesn't feel like we're at fall yet, at least not here. We're still getting pretty warm temperatures, but I guess if it's that time of the year, it's that time of the year. Here's Bellamy Brothers and Lovers Live Longer.

0: The legends of country play here. She said, here she wants his fancy, don't let me down. She's gone country. Look at them. This is classic country.
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4: I'm weatherology meteorologist Derek Height with a significant weather update. Severe thunderstorm warnings continue across our listening area this evening. First, a severe thunderstorm warning continues until 5:15 p.m. this evening for Frontier County. As of 4:45 p.m., the strongest portion of the storm is located near Stockville, pushing east at around 10 miles an hour. Both large hail and straight-line winds are possible with this storm. Ping-pong ball-size hail and winds up to 60 miles an hour are likely. Another severe thunderstorm warning continues until 5 p.m. this evening for Frontier County. This storm has the potential for both large hail and strong straight-line winds. Hail the size of golf balls and winds up to 60 miles an hour are likely as it moves south at around 10 miles an hour. Once again, severe thunderstorm warnings continue for Frontier County until 5:15 p.m. Also for Frontier County until 5 p.m. From the Cami Weather Center, I'm Derek Height.
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8: 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It's UNK football as the Lopers kick off the season at home at 6 against Wayne State. On Kevin Country at 5:30 is high school volleyball as Gothenburg hosts Cozad to get the season underway. And on 880 KRVN, it's high school football. It's Gothenburg hosts Cozad to kick off the year at 7. 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
11: Lexington City Council approved several key ordinances and resolutions during its latest meeting Tuesday evening, including measures aimed at improving the city's financial position, supporting economic development, and updating employee retirement policies. The 5th Annual Nebraska Women Veterans Symposium will be held at the Holiday Inn in Kearney on September 19th and 20th. The two-day event is free for attendees with space for up to 200 women veterans to attend and participate in networking, listening sessions, presentations, special activities, and more. 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NDVA Women Veterans Coordinator Erin Colson says presenters and organizers will be able to handle most every question.
12: Specifically like PTSD and MST, we can cover benefits, we can cover healthcare eligibility. There are going to be nonprofits there that usually can fix the gap, like where maybe the VA does not provide something. There are nonprofits that will fill that gap or fix the gap.
11: Participants can also take part in special events, including a Women Veterans Art Exhibition, journaling workshops, and interviews for the Library of Congress Veterans History Project. 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Registration is open until September 11th or when all 200 spots are filled. And with measles outbreaks and significant exposure events occurring across the nation and recently in surrounding states, including southern Iowa, the Nebraska Department of Health and Human Services encourages Nebraskans to ensure everyone in their family is up to date on the measles, mumps, and rubella vaccine. Reporting for KRVN News, I'm John Willis.
13: Lows level off around 61 tonight under partly cloudy skies with a slight chance of thunderstorms. Easterly winds around 5 miles per hour. Sunshine mixed with clouds at times tomorrow. Slight chance of thunderstorms, high of 84. 63 tomorrow night, slight chance for showers. From the CAMI Weather Center, I'm meteorologist Paul Trombley. Right now, 67.
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I could swear it was 10. And the ocean of liquor I've drank to forget her is gonna kill me.

There's George Jones with Still Doing Time on Cami Country. Well, hey, as the great Alan Jackson and Jimmy Buffett once said, it is 5 o'clock somewhere, and that 5 o'clock is right here on Cami Country. John Willis with you. Going to keep things rolling with the great Alan Jackson and Chattahoochee on Cami Country.

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That's George Strait with the chill of an early fall on Cami Country. 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

0: That's Sawyer Brown with Some Girls Do on KME Country. 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
6: Lows level off around 61 tonight under partly cloudy skies with a slight chance of thunderstorms. Easterly winds around 5 miles per hour. Sunshine mixed with clouds at times tomorrow. Slight chance of thunderstorms, high of 84. 63 tomorrow night, slight chance for showers. From the KAMI Weather Center, I'm meteorologist Paul Trombley. Right now, 67.
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That's Vern Gosden with Right in the Wrong Direction on Cami Country. All right, listen to this here on this Wednesday. Starting next year, some passengers flying internationally on a new United Airlines aircraft will have the option to book a seat with extra space after the airline custom-designed seats to block some middle seats in its Economy Plus section. United first teased the new seating option in July and formally unveiled it Tuesday as part of its announcement of 10 new routes to destinations across Europe and Asia. Some of the flights will operate on United's new single-aisle A321XLR aircraft. The airline is touting it as the largest expansion in United's history. Now, United is not the sole U.S. carrier that offers the blocked middle seat option. Frontier also currently offers the option for a blocked middle seat in the first two rows of the aircraft flying on certain routes for extra comfort and legroom. The option is gradually expected to be replaced by the first-class seating options on Frontier flights. According to the airline's website, United anticipates spending nearly $6 billion in added fuel costs in 2026, according to an SEC filing. But I am never going to be opposed to extra sitting room, especially on aircrafts, that's for sure. Here's Merle Haggard on Cameo.

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3: Lows level off around 61 tonight under partly cloudy skies with a slight chance of thunderstorms. Easterly winds around 5 miles per hour. Sunshine mixed with clouds at times tomorrow. Slight chance of thunderstorms, high of 84. 63 tomorrow night, slight chance for showers. From the Cami Weather Center, I'm meteorologist Paul Trombley. Right now, 67.
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That's Conway Twitty, and I could see you leaving on Cami Country. It is just about 6 on this Wednesday, August 26th. John Willis with you. One final hour. Let's keep things rocking along with Alan Jackson and Mercury Blues on Cami Country.

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Well, hey, we've got a big sports day coming up tomorrow across our stations of KRVN. Right here on Cami Country, it's Cozad Volleyball at Gothenburg, pregame at 5:20. Over on 93.1 The River, 106.9 in Kearney, the Wayne State football team is at UNK to open the season, pregame at 5:30. And then at 6:35 over on 880 KRVN, Cozen and Gothenburg will meet on the gridiron for some football action. So it's a busy sports day for us tomorrow. 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Here's John Conley in Old School on Cami Country. I can-

0: There's Joe Diffie and Prop Me Up Beside the Jukebox on Cami Country. Hey, we got plenty more coming up. T.G. Shepherd, Jody Messina, Sammy Kershaw, Lee Greenwood. They are all on the way after the break.
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3: Lows level off around 61 tonight under partly cloudy skies with a slight chance of thunderstorms. Easterly winds around 5 miles per hour. Sunshine mixed with clouds at times tomorrow. Slight chance of thunderstorms, high of 84. 63 tomorrow night, slight chance for showers. From the Cami Weather Center, I'm meteorologist Paul Trombley. Right now, 67.
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And there's the lovely Dolly Parton with Why'd You Come In Here Looking Like That on Kimmy Country. All right, that'll just about wrap things up for me here on this Wednesday, August 26th. I'm John Willis. Thank you so much for hanging out on the Kimmy Afternoon Show. Talk to you again tomorrow. Here's Oak Ridge Boys and Elvira to Send Me Away on Kimmy.

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6: Lows level off around 61 tonight under partly cloudy skies with a slight chance of thunderstorms. Easterly winds around 5 miles per hour. Sunshine mixed with clouds at times tomorrow. Slight chance of thunderstorms, high of 84. 63 tomorrow night, slight chance for showers. From the CAMI Weather Center, I'm meteorologist Paul Trombley. Right now, 67.
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